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1: Weather.
2: Some fairly mild weather coming up this week. We're being told to expect top temperatures in the low 20s. We may get a few spots of rain here and there today, but nothing too much to worry about. And throughout the week, here and there, an occasional shower. But again, mostly sunny days.
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2: 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Where does my help come from? 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

0: The other day I was reading an old commentary as I was preparing my message, and I came across a word which I've never come across before. The word was dissembling, and the commentator described how people would accuse Jesus of dissembling, and what that meant for them was that he wasn't telling them the truth. In fact, that he was masking or hiding his feelings. As I look through, particularly in the Gospel of Luke, I can't think of anything further from the truth. Jesus appears to me that he's very candid. In fact, I call him a mutual offender. I almost wonder if we'd be a bit full of trepidation going up to Jesus because of what he would say to us, about us. He was often the one that would bring out the truth, be scandalous, tell off people that no one else would tell off. I sometimes wonder if I'm too candid and maybe I need to be careful about what I say. But then I think that hiding our true feelings toward God and even others may be dissembling. I wonder if you have people in your life where you can be truly candid, where you can truly tell them what's going on. Maybe that's a good way to be. Maybe people should know how we're feeling, with grace and with love.
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on Sunshine Mac Powell, God of Wonders, Angus Day for Third Day, and Patrick Mabry. Anybody else? Hello, I'm Rodney Olson. This is Our Church Together. Always a pleasure to have your company. And something you might want to keep in mind is the 6053 wardrobe. Now, it's not something out of a Narnia tale. It's actually a free community clothing bank, and it's operated by the Lord of the Nations Christian Church in Bayswater. They provide free pre-loved clothing, shoes and accessories of all sizes to anyone who has need without criteria or limits. The good news is they run a free

0: 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All the details of when you can do that are online at our website. The 6053 wardrobe actually runs from 10 till midday each Wednesday. But if you'd like to get more information, go to our website. 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

0: It's Derek here from local community church. The other day, a bus drove past me and the advertising on the sign said, "What is your calling?" I think it was an advertisement for a university or something. But I was reflecting on that question and how we have the privilege of dreaming about what our life could be like, having ambition and setting goals. In the Bible, there is a character called David that most people know about because of him defeating the giant Goliath. But there was so much more to his life. Many years after he died, there was a scripture written that said, "When David had served God's purpose in his own generation, he fell asleep." How amazing is that, to get to the end of your life and you filled your purpose for this generation? That your dreams and ambitions were fulfilled and you did all that you were made to do. So I want to share some things that have helped me in finding and then chasing the purpose in my life. A lot of people talk about setting goals, and I think there's some positives to that, but maybe consider shifting away from setting goals and instead give yourself commitments. These can then prevail in all the decisions you make, outside of the timing of achieving goals or the circumstances that get in way. Some examples of my commitments are, I'm committed to use my gifts to serve Jesus. I'm committed to an awesome marriage until death do us part. I'm committed to be an effective steward of the resources put into my care. I'm committed to be a good friend and helping others. Another way to look at that is to remember you are a human being, not a human doing. You're not defined by the things that you do, rather the person that you are becoming. Try to be clear about who you want to be, and maybe even write those things down. Here's some of my examples. I want to be a learner in all parts of my life. I want to be someone who is consistent. I want to be a local missionary. I want to be generous. Finally, remember that your past does not define you or your future. We can find ourselves getting stuck in the past, things people may have said, mistakes we have made, or things that have just not turned out as we expected. Focusing on your past can prevent you finding your future. And my encouragement is that if you can find Jesus in your future, just like David, you will fulfill your purpose for this generation.
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0: Little Sons and Daughters on Sunshine with Great Are You Lord. Passion featuring Christian Stanfield before that glorious day. And getting started, Jeremy Camp. This is Our Church Together, and if you're wondering what the weather's going to be like today, not too bad, I must say. We're looking for top temperatures in the low 20s right throughout this week. There's a couple of days where there's a possibility of showers, including today, but apart from that, it's going to stay reasonably dry.
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0: Sunshine playing Tasha Layton, Meet Me in the Valley. And Aaron Shoes before that with Ever Be played The Lion and the Lamb for Soul Survivor first in that three. That's about it from me for today. Thank you so much for your company throughout the morning. I'll be back next week starting at 6, between 6 and 7, more great hymns of the faith. And then again from 7 o'clock, Church Together. I look forward to your company then.
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2: Having a look at the forecast for today, we are expecting some showers, a top of 21 degrees. It's currently pretty cold outside, but it should be warming up just a bit, but we are definitely going to be feeling that cool breeze all day. Looking at tomorrow, low of 12 in the morning, and we're heading for sunny conditions with a top of 23 degrees. On Tuesday, mostly sunny with a low of 12, a max of 22.
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0: That is Matthew West with that song, Good, right here on Sunshine. A very good morning to you. My name is David. Join you here always on Sundays from 9 a.m. to 12 noon. So got loads of time here to join you throughout the journey, wherever you find yourself. Maybe you're just finishing work. Maybe you're heading off today to work, or you've got a nice relaxing day ahead, or heading out and joining your community. Maybe that's a church close to you, or simply just gathering with some family and catching up with some good friends of yours. So, hey, whatever your plans are for today, I hope it's going to be a fantastic one for you. Of course, looking outside, there is a bit of showers in store for today, but we should be sitting around most of the day, all of the day, around 21. It will drop overnight to 12 degrees. So we're going to have a nice cool Sunday. Very nice chilly day, but it's beautiful. It's very nice after a nice warm week. And speaking of the weeks, I hope you've had a fantastic one. Wherever you find yourself, stick around if you can. Loads of life words and music, of course, coming right up. Jervis Campbell up next. Then after, in the hour, got Forrest Frank, got Jamie McDonald, Susanna, and so much more. Hey, very good morning to you. You're in Sunshine. Happy Sunday.
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0: I'm Chafin from Oceans Church. You know, in Australia, we have a phenomenon called the tall poppy syndrome. It describes an aspect of culture where people of high status are resented, attacked, cut down, or criticised, all because their achievements make them stand out from the crowd. I know for myself, when I mix the fear of the tall poppy syndrome, of what people will think of me, linked with my historical challenges with insecurity, stepping into any kind of leadership can be scary. What will people think of me? What if I fail? You know, some of these challenges was what Saul faced with when God anointed him to be king. There were those who accepted his leadership and those who rejected it. 1 Samuel chapter 10 verse 26 points out two different types of people. The first group of people accepted his leadership. It says, when Saul returned to his home at Gibeah, a group of men whose hearts God had touched him went with him. And this is great. But then there were some scoundrels who complained, how can this man save us? And they scorned him and refused to bring him gifts. This level of rejection of Saul was severe and blatant. As king-elect, Saul could have allowed his insecurity to drive him into a reactive fit of anger towards his critics. He could have had them annihilated. But rather than taking matters into his own hands, he entrusted the hearts of people into God's hands, setting his own heart free from those who sought to imprison it. Like Saul, often the best way to evict the critic from your heart is not by convincing, defending, or deflecting, or arguing with them, but by simply ignoring them. Sadly, we all too often allow the critic to take up residence in our hearts. And rather than running towards our dreams, we spend all of our time glancing in the rearview mirror, running away from a fear of failure or criticism, wondering why we keep on tripping over. You know, last year, as I was on the verge of stepping into a more significant sphere of leadership, an influential person within that space actually came to me and told me, I need to turn around, pack my bags, and get out of there, go home. It was a pretty confronting and disorientating thing to happen. But the truth about these critics is that the crowd is usually one or two people, and the most vocal one of these two is probably the one that lives between our own ears. As for me, I'd always rather live with the perpetual state that I could be on the verge of failure than playing it safe and never actually attempting something of meaning and significance out of the fear of the faceless crowd of critics. In the words of Zig Ziglar, don't be distracted by criticism. Remember, the only taste of success some people have is when they take a bite out of you. So stop taking bites out of yourself, ignore your critics, and look to God who has appointed and anointed you for such a time as this.
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0: Hi, I'm Rob Furlong from Woodvale Baptist Church. Last year, Channel 9 aired a one-off documentary about the 46-year-old feud between former Test cricket captains Ian Chappell and Ian Botham. For those of you who are unaware, the two men had an argument in a Melbourne pub back in 1977, and they have never reconciled. And based on the documentary, it doesn't look like they ever will. Toward the end of the program, Chappell and Botham were brought face to face, and the animosity they have for each other was so intense you could almost feel it coming through your TV screen. Their bitterness, contempt and anger made for very uncomfortable viewing. The saddest part of all of it, for me, was the knowledge that all it would take is for one of these men to swallow their pride and simply say, "Mate, I am truly sorry for my part in this. Will you forgive me?" Even sadder, feuds like this are played out in families, marriages and friendships every day. Parents refuse to speak with a son or daughter because they failed to meet some expectation which had never been communicated to them. Husbands and wives erect a wall of silence between each other due to a past hurt. Sisters have a falling out over a petty issue, not speaking to each other for years, and go to their graves unreconciled. It is also interesting to note that if you look beneath the surface of each of the situations described, you will discover that these poor relational behaviours have been learned from each other's family of origin. They've been practiced and passed on from generation to generation. Philip Yancey calls this the cycle of ungrace. And if we're committed to being a peacemaker in our relationships, then we're going to have to break out of this destructive pattern. How can we do this? Well, here's a few thoughts. The first step in breaking the cycle is we must be willing to forgive the other person. I've spoken about this before, so I'm not going to elaborate on it, only to say that a willingness to forgive the other person is crucial if peace is to be restored to the relationship. King Solomon said it so well, "Sensible people control their temper. They earn respect by overlooking wrongs." To break the cycle, we also need to realise that life is too short to carry a grudge against someone. I sense something of this idea in Paul's advice when he wrote, "Don't let the sun go down while you're still angry." Think carefully about what Paul is saying here. You have a heated argument with someone and the day ends with neither of you seeking to reconcile. One day goes by, then another. Instead of your heart growing softer toward the person, i.e. he, she will get over it, you find it's growing harder. In time, the days turn into weeks, then months, then years, and short of a miracle, the relationship is now beyond repair. And all that has been achieved is that you and the other person have grown old and bitter. What a waste of life. One final thought. Breaking the cycle of ungrace will mean that we see and love people as God sees and loves them. As Philip Yancey says, all of us need grace-healed eyes to see people as God does. So I'm going to ask you to think of a few broken relationships, or maybe one in your life, and ask yourself the following questions. Am I willing to forgive that person? Do I want to hold this grudge against them for the rest of my life? Can I see this person as God sees them? Perhaps you don't want to forgive or cannot see the person as God does. Please take some time to reflect on how much you need God's forgiveness. Think about the times you've hurt others and needed them to forgive you. Then ask for God's help to see the situation through His eyes. Take the initiative and seek reconciliation with the person. Break the cycle of ungrace.
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0: Susanna, right here on Sunshine. Hey, it's David hanging out with you here till 12 noon. A very good morning to you and happy Sunday. Hope you're having a fantastic start to the morning. Grab a cup of coffee and stick around if you can. Got Britt Nicole up next after the break. Planet Shakers for King and Country, and you don't want to miss the Life Word still to come as well in the hour. Hope you're having a good start wherever you find yourself, and looking ahead throughout the week. We are in store for some beautiful weather, that is for sure. But today we're heading for a top of 21, and we are expecting some showers. So on that note, hope you stay safe on those roads. I'm joining you here till 12 noon. And remember, if you're looking for something to do during the week or even in this month of September, well, you can always take a look on our website. You can find our Sunshine calendar right there. Simply go online when you can, sonshine.com.au. 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

0: Hi, I'm Pastor Rick. Back in 1992, I spent some time in England with my parents. While we were there, we attended a recreation of the Battle of Edge Hill, one of the major battles of the English Civil War. It was quite a spectacle. There were horses, cannons, and more than 3,000 people in costume, all dressed for battle. One of my favourite parts, though, was the banners. No tiny flags or pennants here. These were proper banners, big as a bedsheet, brightly coloured and patterned. Now, as a budding history nerd, I knew banners were important on the battlefield. Your banner was your rallying point, the place your lord would be with his best fighters. In the chaos of a battlefield, under your banner was the safest place to be. What I didn't expect, though, was that before the battle started, each of the banner bearers came forward and began furiously waving their banner back and forth, more flag waving than an American 4th of July parade. When I asked what was going on, I was told that displaying your banners was a way of frightening your enemy. You wanted them to know the Earl of Exeter, or whoever it was, the Lord is here with all his men. My Lord is mightier. You'd better nick off if you know what's good for you. Now, why do I say all that? Because in Exodus 17, Moses calls God the Lord our banner. God had just fought for Israel against the Amalekites, winning a great victory. So Moses built an altar and called it, the Lord is my banner. And as our banner, our God is our strong place of refuge. In the spiritual battles we fight, with God is the safest place to be. But I think sometimes it can also be good to remember that being with God is about more than just safety. If God is with us, we can defy the spiritual forces of evil. My God is stronger. You'd better nick off if you know what's good for you. And in fact, in James chapter 4, we're told, submit yourselves to God, resist the devil, and he will flee from you. So if you're feeling under spiritual attack today, maybe you could stand to do a little flag waving.
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2: Hello, I'm Troy Dodds. The Prime Minister is rallying support ahead of the UN's General Assembly, pitching Australia as a middle power for the Security Council. Talks at this year's summit in New York are expected to highlight the need for better digital security and global guidelines around AI. Australia is looking to secure one of the 10 non-permanent seats on the council for the first time in over a decade. Anthony Albanese says our nation's an ideal candidate, given its position as a global leader in youth social media controls.
3: There are now 20 countries, at least, have implemented some form of legislation or controls as well in order to protect children. And we see with Apple's new products, all designed at protecting children as well.
2: The Coalition is unveiling an election promise to automatically halve the federal fuel excise whenever global oil prices skyrocket. The automatic safeguard would take effect whenever crude oil exceeds $100 a barrel. Opposition leader Angus Taylor says it's fully budgeted and costed. Despite oil currently trading above at $103, the government maintains it won't extend its temporary fuel excise cut. Two people are in hospital and a teenager has been charged following an out-of-control party northwest of Brisbane. Georgina Winter reports.
4: Emergency crews were called to a Capalaba address just after 10 o'clock last night following reports of a large disturbance. When police arrived, they were met by a crowd of around 200 people, some who began hurling glass bottles in their direction. Paramedics performed CPR on an unresponsive 43-year-old man who was rushed to hospital in a critical condition. A 16-year-old girl had also collapsed and was transported to hospital stable. Meanwhile, officers arrested a 17-year-old boy and charged him with assaulting police and street offences. Authorities are urging anyone with information or video of the event to come forward. Georgina Winter reporting.
2: Airlines are reporting more GPS interference is becoming a regular problem on the North Pacific routes between Asia and North America. Not only are GPS signals being jammed, aircraft are finding their systems are being compromised with spoof location and false data. Briefly, journalists from CNN, MSN Now and Politico have been banned from entering the White House. Ed Sheeran has returned to the stage after he was caught up in a controversy that saw Support Acts quit his tour, and John Farnham's family has confirmed his health has deteriorated and he's receiving 24-hour care. Checking sport, the Lions kept their AFL Premiership three-peat dreams alive with a thrilling 9-point victory over the Hawks at the MCG. The GWS Giants and Richmond face off in the AFLW shortly, and the Roosters are one win away from the NRL Grand Final after demolishing the Sharks 46-10 in front of almost 40,000 fans in Sydney. Focus today turns to Eden Park, where the Warriors and Knights go head-to-head in an elimination semi-final. The winner of that game to play the Panthers next Sunday.
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6: 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Registration number 2441.
7: Weather. Having a look at the forecast for today, we're heading for a top of 21 degrees. It is going to be possible showers late afternoon, and looking at tomorrow, low of 12 with a max of 23 degrees. Sunny conditions in store for tomorrow. On Tuesday, low of 12 with a max of 22, mostly sunny. And on Wednesday, partly cloudy with a possible shower as well. A low of 12 and a max of 22 degrees.
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0: Sunday. It's David hanging out here till 12 noon. Of course, loads of great music of what we've just been having since 9 a.m. And of course, this doesn't start from 9 a.m. It starts from 6 a.m. And all day, to be honest, it's 24/7. We are always bringing hope to you. And of course, wherever you are, we hope that your day gets a little brighter every morning and every day. So with us here on Sunshine. And if this is the first time you're just passing by through this station, well, it's not coincidence. Of course, we like to change it up. 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Hey, wherever you find yourself, I hope you're having a fantastic start to the morning. And look, it is my pleasure to be joining you here to 12 noon. Of course, loads of great music still to come here this morning. And of course, life words to get you started. Wherever you find yourself, stick around if you can. Got Elevation Worship up next, One Sonic Society. Then after Cody Carnes, still Jason Gray, Corey Osbury. We're having a fantastic start to the morning. And I hope you can stick around here with David on Sunshine. Good morning.
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3: Hey, my name is Andrew Norman. I just want to take a moment to share a little thought with you. I've got a couple of questions, actually. Do you want to stop struggling with lustful thoughts all the time? Do you want to stop having to constantly fight back the drive to engage in a good gossip sesh? Do you want to be in control of your emotions and not fly off the handle all the time? Do you want to look at all races, genders and lifestyles with the love and wholehearted acceptance of Jesus Christ? I do. The problem is that there are mindsets, attitudes, addictions, beliefs and many more battles that we have to fight against in our mind again and again. And sometimes it feels as though the battles will never end. It can feel like we will never overcome our struggles and it can be exhausting. You know, in Romans 12:2 in the Bible, it says, "Do not be conformed to this world, but be transformed by the renewal of your mind." So there's actually the possibility of being transformed by the renewal of our minds. That's great news. I mean, it can happen. We can change. We can overcome these struggles. But how do we actually do it? Maybe you've been trying for years and you're still struggling with the same things. So what is the secret? What's the secret sauce here? Well, I want to briefly share just one quick way that we can have a renewal of our minds today. There are more ways. This is just one. And the great thing is it's not a secret. Because if we go into 1 Corinthians 10, verses 4 to 5, it says, "For the weapons of our warfare are not of the flesh, but have divine power to destroy strongholds. For we destroy arguments and every lofty opinion raised against the knowledge of God and take every thought captive to Christ." Take every thought captive. And this metaphor is much more serious than just a friendly exhortation to think positively. Rather, it's a command to purposefully go after and take a hold of every thought and belief that raises itself up and causes you to doubt God's word and Jesus' death and resurrection. And it also says warfare spiritually against things called strongholds. And if that's confusing, let me explain just a little bit. Do you know why some weeds grow back when you mow over them? The thing is, you haven't actually gone for the roots. All you've done is just mow the top. And roots are like strongholds. We can spend more time mowing over weeds instead of just getting on our knees and pulling the whole thing out. When we look for strongholds, we are actively going after root, not just the top of the weeds. So instead of asking the questions of, "Why doesn't that person like me?" why don't you ask, "Why do I keep looking for affirmation through others?" Instead of just managing negative behaviors, why don't you ask, "Why do I feel the need to keep doing that?" And when you do it in partnership with the Holy Spirit, who leads us and guides us into all truth, who helps us identify strongholds and knock them down. I want to encourage you today, if you're sick and tired of struggling with the same things again and again, maybe it's time to take every thought captive and start pulling out roots instead of just mowing over weeds. Let's go for the stronghold, yeah? I pray that you find freedom and renewal in your mind today.
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0: Hi family, it's Pete Roberts here from Encounter Church. You know, sometimes we can get characterised as being a person that's positive or a person that's negative. Maybe you've heard the phrase, are you a glass half full or a glass half empty? You know, that's a simplified way down of saying, are you looking for positives or are you always dwelling on the negatives? But you know, life actually requires us to understand that there are positives and there are negatives. The Bible tells us that we can find thankfulness in all things, that we'll be thankful in everything. There's always something to be thankful for. But disappointment is not the antonym of thankfulness. In fact, sometimes we have to share our disappointment to actually allow room for thankfulness to grow. We see this in the Psalms. David, who was a man after God's own heart, he starts often in his Psalms by writing about the things that have gone wrong. Things haven't gone right. He wants this for his enemies. He's unhappy. But somewhere in the midst of dispelling his disappointment with what's been going on, he's reminded that God is bigger, that God is someone who is sovereign, who's almighty, who's all gracious, who's all merciful. And all of a sudden, he starts to change from dispelling disappointment to coming towards thankfulness. It's that thankfulness that allows our heart to lift up and to look up rather than to be dwelt and stuck in the problems. You know, problems are going to be with us always. If you've got a family, you'd know that sometimes you can plan the most beautiful trip out. You're just about to go everywhere, and right at the last moment, as you're about to walk out the door, you're running late, someone needs to go to the toilet. You know, that can really derail the whole trip. And sometimes at the end of the day, that's what we remember. We were late because so-and-so had to go to the toilet, and we forget that actually that was a great trip and we had a great time. But ignoring the process of dispelling disappointment is actually about denial. And denial leads us to another issue. And so we need to dispel our disappointment, then that allows us to go to thankfulness. Thankfulness is the space where our attitude is lifted up and we're able to think about the good things in our life. Family, I hope that's been a word in season, and I look forward to speaking to you soon.
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0: That's Corey Osbury with that song Reckless Love right here on Sunshine. Still a few more songs to get through this hour. And at 11 o'clock, news and sport, they will give you an update. So I hope you can stick around after that. Showing you in the next hour. Remember, if you're looking for something to do here in the month of September, you can always take a look at our Sunshine calendar. 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Take a look. Hey, if you're curious, and follow us, remember, on our social media, Instagram, Facebook, YouTube. You can find us under the name Sunshine FM or Sunshine. 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But hey, wherever you find yourself, stick with us. I hope you're having a fantastic morning, and you hang out with David right here on this Sunday.
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1: Some stories may not be suitable for little ears.
2: Hello, I'm Alex Riddell. A man's been charged with murder after an elderly woman was stabbed to death in Sydney's east. Brian Wilson reports.
3: Emergency services were called to a unit at Bondi Beach after reports of a stabbing. Officers found a 90-year-old woman with severe wounds to her torso. She died at the scene. A 47-year-old man, known to her, was arrested at the property. He's been charged with domestic violence murder and refused bail ahead of a court appearance later today. Brian Wilson reporting.
2: The Federal Treasurer says he's sceptical about the Coalition's fuel excise election pledge. Opposition Leader Angus Taylor is promising a government under his leadership would automatically halve the federal fuel excise whenever crude oil surpasses $100 a barrel. The government has previously ruled out a renewal of any excise discount, which was in place between April and August. Treasurer Jim Chalmers has told News 24 the opposition's pledge is unviable.
4: He's come up with an uncapped, unfunded policy. He can't tell us how much it costs or how he'll pay for it. He can't tell us how many extra billions of dollars it would mean in bigger Liberal deficits and more Liberal debt.
2: Australian music icon John Farnham is now requiring continuous oxygen, a wheelchair and home care after a decline in his health. In a statement released ahead of a tribute concert in Melbourne tonight, the 77-year-old's family confirmed he's too unwell to attend. His wife and sons say while they kept his changing condition private in recent months, they felt it was now important to update the public. Australian researchers are investigating whether weight loss drugs like Ozempic could be repurposed to treat alcohol addiction. Studies show the GLP-1 drugs suppress dopamine and brain reward pathways, cutting heavy drinking trial participants by more than 40%. Specialists warn a clinical rollout would still take 5 to 10 years. Fire has erupted near an international airport in Saudi Arabia's capital. Yemen's Houthi rebels have claimed responsibility for striking sensitive locations in the capital and an oil export hub in Yanbu. The escalating strikes could threaten to further disrupt global energy supplies. Also making news, an Australian's been hit with $250,000 fine after allegedly trying to smuggle 8.5 kilos of gold through Sydney Airport. Border Force officers intercepted the man returning from the UAE. Checking sport, the Warriors and Knights go head-to-head this afternoon for the right to play Penrith in the NRL preliminary finals next weekend. A huge crowd will pour into Eden Park for the elimination battle. The Lions kept their AFL Premiership three-peat dreams alive with a thrilling 9-point victory over the Hawks at the MCG. They'll now take on Fremantle in the grand final. And wins in the English Premier League to Coventry, Newcastle, Everton, Brighton and Aston Villa. That's the latest news. I'm Alex Riddell.
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6: It's looking pretty good today. We're heading for a top of 21 degrees. We are expecting a possible shower throughout the late afternoon. Tomorrow, low of 12, the sunny conditions, 23 degrees. And on Wednesday, a low of 12, the max of 22. Partly cloudy on Thursday, a possible shower once again with a low of 11 and a max of 23 degrees.
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1: Would you ever think about naming your child after someone famous? Meghan and Harry did. Their daughter Lilibet is the pet name of the Queen. It's risky, isn't it? It could set her up for a fall. After all, how many failed soccer players are called Pele? And how many girls are named after a Kardashian? Will they live up or down to it, or be crushed by it? Now, in the Bible story, people live up or down to their names. Even before he was born, Jesus was given his name by an angel. And Jesus literally means God saves. Now, that's a big call for your name, unless it's true. But history proves that Jesus did live up to his name. Still does. Still saves. We don't need a Jesus the second. The first one lived up to his name. It's early days for Lilibet. Let's see how she goes. This is Stephen McAlpine with God in 60 Seconds. To open more space for reflection and conversation about God, go to thirdspace.org.au.

0: Collective right here on Sunshine. A very good morning to you. Happy Sunday. And wherever you find yourself, maybe grab a cup of coffee. Stick around if you can. But if I find you on the journey, going towards maybe catching up with friends or family or simply getting connected in your local church or simply at home, relaxing, whatever your Sunday is looking like, I hope you enjoy it and I hope you're having a fantastic start to the day. Hope you can stick around. We've got loads of great music and, of course, Life Words still to come here on Sunshine. Stick around. Mercy Me up next. Finding Faith then after. And after the break, Josh Baldwin and Danny Cokie still to come.
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1: George Mallory was the famed mountain climber who may have been the first person to ever reach the top of Mount Everest. In the early 1920s, he led a number of attempts to scale the mountain and eventually being killed in his third attempt in 1924, before the last and final attempt, he had said, "I can't see myself coming down defeated." Mallory was an extraordinary climber, and nothing would force him to give up. His body was found in 1999, well-preserved by the snow and ice 27,000 feet up the mountain, just 2,000 feet from the peak. Give up he did not. His body was found face down on a rocky slope. Head towards the summit, his arms were extended high over his head, his toes pointed into the mountain, his fingers dug into the loose rock, refusing to let go as he drew his last breath. A short length of cotton rope, broken, was looped around his waist. When those who had set up camp for Mallory further down the mountain returned to England, a banquet was held for them. A huge picture of Mount Everest stood behind the banquet table. It was said the leader of the group stood to be applauded, and with tears streaming down his face, he turned and looked to the picture and said, "I speak to you, Mount Everest, in the name of all brave men, living and those who are yet unborn." He said, "Mount Everest, you defeated us once, you defeated us twice, you defeated us three times, but Mount Everest, we shall someday defeat you because you can't get any bigger, but we can." In 1953, two climbers, Sir Edmund Hillary and Sherpa Tenzing Norgay, reached the top. But the pursuit of this dream took a toll on George Mallory's family. In the introduction of his book, The Last Climb, George's son, John, who was just 3 years old when his father perished, speaks of both his pride at what his father achieved and sadness. He wrote, "I would rather much have a father that I knew and have grown up with rather than growing up in the shadow of a legend, a hero, as some people perceived him to be." As you're listening today, you might be thinking I'm talking about the exploits of climbing a mountain, but I want to tell you the greatest exploit. The greatest exploit for any man is to be a father of substance, to be a father who cares for his children, a father who knows his children. Dads, if you're listening, I want to give you my top tip. To be a dad who invests into their children is to answer two questions. Two questions that your daughters are asking and two questions that your sons are asking. If you can answer the two questions in their hearts, they will no longer spend all their energy trying to answer that question for themselves. Girls ask, "Am I beautiful and am I worth fighting for?" Boys ask, "Am I a man and have I got what it takes?" Dads, as you hear these two questions, remember them and speak the answer to that question in their hearts, to their minds, to who they are, so identity is formed and purpose is formed. And you will have invested in the greatest adventure ever.
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0: This is Richard Tan, pastor of First Light Church. The other day, I read a short quote that says, "The key to happiness is to be thankful in all circumstances." I believe there is truth in those words. Being thankful may not change your life in a day, but being thankful changes the way you see life and keeps you from becoming bitter when things don't work out. Being thankful frees us from trying to control everything. Our need to control stems from a lack of trust as to where life is taking us, and the fear of losing out if life is to take us down a different road. However, if we make it a habit of being thankful and appreciative, we will notice life differently. Whether life is a glass half empty or a glass half full rests on the eyes of the beholder. A friend of mine had to learn the lesson of thankfulness the hard way. He is the kind of guy who seemingly had everything to be happy for, but who weren't happy at all. The constant fear of losing what he had gave him unnecessary pressure and pushed him to work harder. Yet the more he had, the more miserable he became. And certainly he wasn't the most pleasant person to be around. Learning to give thanks freed him from the innate fear of loss and inspired him to share his gain with others. In doing so, he made a real difference in everyone else's life. People who are thankful are more positive and more generous with their time and resources and everything. If you have never learned the lesson of thankfulness, you can start today. Give thanks when you wake up every morning. Give thanks before you rest each night. Give thanks with what you have right now. And be grateful even though you don't have everything in life. If you keep living with a thankful spirit in whatever circumstances you are in, life will become easier because it is flowing with joyful expectancy and hope.
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0: Oh, it's been an amazing morning hanging out with you. And, well, my time does run out now. Well, I'm heading off, but I'm going to be back tomorrow night with Andrea. We are back for the Spanglish show. You don't want to miss it. We're here always on Monday nights from 8 p.m. right here on Sunshine. My name is David. It's been a pleasure taking you through here this morning. Enjoy the rest of your day and your Sunday and the week ahead. Praying it's going to be an awesome and a great one for you. Stay safe on those roads. My name is David. A pleasure as always joining you here on a Sunday morning. We can do this again next Sunday from 9 a.m. to 12 noon. But for now, God bless. Happy Sunday.
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0: 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Why not dig out your old wedding photos? Hi, I'm Brett Ryan for Focus on the Family Australia. 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For more relationship advice, sign up for our free e-newsletter at families.org.au.
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0: Hi, this is Dr. Bruce Robinson from the Fathering Project. I thought I'd have a little word to fly in, fly out dads. There are four tips. Firstly, tell your kids about the work you're doing. Whatever it is, explain to them how other people will benefit, not just them in terms of paying the mortgage and food on the table, but other people out there. You're getting iron ore out of the ground to build bridges and schools for kids in China so they can go to school. Secondly, really work hard to stay in touch with your kids, Skyping them with bedtime stories, and make sure you know what's happening in their lives. If they've got an exam or an assembly or a performance or a running race, know about it in advance and ask about it. Next, when you come home, remember they've learnt to do without you, so don't try and rule the roost. Chill out. If there's a few trucks on the floor, just let it go. This is one of the biggest points of tension, and unfortunately, kids then don't want dad to come home, or they have mixed feelings about it. And finally, when you come home, make a bit of an extra effort. Go down to the school with them. It's interesting how teachers say that sometimes fly-in, fly-out dads are seen more often at the school than dads who work in the city. If you'd like more information about how to be a good dad, go to our website, thefatheringproject.org.
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2: 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And one by one, just start applying those things to our life. Mm. But we need to be holistically well-rounded. So yeah, health and fitness, mental health, spiritual health, our relationships, all that sort of stuff.
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4: 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Pretty good. Very good.
3: Thank you very much.
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2: There we go.
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Jordan St. Cyr, Wild Love here at Sunshine, and Powderfinger to kick off the hour. Looking to those glorious sunsets, which are not far away, I can assure you. It is Sunday Arvos with Lockie. Thank you for your company today. Trust you have had an awesome weekend to this point. And as we head into the back end, we get to wind down, crank out a few tunes, and look ahead to the new week with some positivity, a bit of joy. And yes, it can be a little bit, hectic. There's some stuff on the calendar you're not too sure about, perhaps. It's all going to be okay. And as I read that psalm at the top of the hour, I was reminding myself, actually, even though I walk through the valley of the shadow of death, I will fear no evil, for you are with me, your rod and your staff, they comfort me. And when I remember that passage, when I remember that there is actually someone with me, the God who loves me, it seems to be all okay. It doesn't matter how chaotic life is. So that's my encouragement for you this afternoon. And of course, to stay right here at Sunshine, because the music is always awesome. I have got a 5-song set around the corner, some stuff from the calendar to check out. In fact, the next one we'll jump into straight after this one from Amy Grant, taking us back to the late 80s, and Baby Baby, right here on Sunday Arvos with Lockie.

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5: Good afternoon. You are at Sunshine. It's Sunday Arvos with Lockie. A pleasure to hang out with you in the back end of the weekend and jumping into a five-song set, the first of three this afternoon. This one features David Guetta teaming up with Sia, almost Australian music there. We've got Apollo Limited, Teddy Swims, Pink, and this one from Justin Bieber, Hold On.

Hi, this is Dr. Bruce Robinson from the Fathering Project. I've always been rather fascinated by the fact that what we say today about how to be a good dad has actually been known for a long time, but it's almost been hidden. For example, we say that the most important things for a dad in terms of their kids are to be there for them, to love them unconditionally, and help them feel special. But hey, there's an international bestseller written 2,000 years ago that says that. We know it as the story of the prodigal son, about a son who took his father's money and spent it on wine, women and song, and then came back to grovel to his father. But his father, interestingly, ran out to meet him. And then as the son began his speech to say, "You just want to work in the pigsty," the father cut him off and said, "No, my son was lost and now he's found." His love did not depend on his son working out in the backyard in the pigsty. He wrapped his arms around his son and loved him without condition. And then he said, "Let's have a party." So there's ancient wisdom around about the key factors about how to be a good dad. If you'd like more information about how to be a good dad, go to our website, thefatheringproject.org.

0: That is Pink here at Sunshine, wrapping up another five-song set with Teddy Swims, David Guetta and Sia, Apollo Limited and JB kicking it off, Justin Bieber's Hold On. It is Sunday Arvos with Lockie. Thank you for joining me today. Trust your weekend's going nicely. And as we head into the back end of it, some time to wind down and to reflect on the weekend, the week that's been, and to look ahead to the brand new week as well. Now, going back in the weather department, we've been pretty blessed, actually. We've had four seasons in the last few days. In fact, a couple of days where we saw four seasons in the day. A bit of summer, a bit of spring. We had some definitely warm weather, up to 30 degrees at one point last week. And that theme kind of continues, the roller coaster of spring. We have got a low of 11 tonight, max of 23 for Monday, sunshine and blue skies. And then Tuesday, we're back to potential showers and 22. Wednesday, fine, partly cloudy and 22. And then that theme continues at this stage, Thursday and Friday. It does seem to change every 5 minutes. So we'll keep an eye on things. Whatever the case, stay safe, stay blessed, and stay right here at Sunshine. We are just a few moments away from some more music from Sarah Reeves and Faith Hill, and another event from the Sunshine calendar. This one is for the gentlemen.
1: Your afternoon drive sorted.
2: I got bitten by an ant on my bottom.
1: Twice.
2: Once I thought it was gone. It bit me once. I was like, ah, and then it disappeared. And then when I put my pants back on later on,
1: you know,
2: still
1: they
2: in there.
1: Say ants in your pants.
2: Yeah. What's the rest of the saying?
1: I don't know. Didn't they say you got ants in your pants?
2: Yeah.
1: You're going to like antsy.
2: Yeah.
1: What else?
2: Literally, I don't know.
1: What is this they say?
2: I don't know.
1: Well, why did you ask me?
2: You said, you know what they say, ants in your pants.
1: Yeah.
2: But that didn't make any sense.
1: Oh. Awkward. Back in tomorrow on Sunshine.
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And having you as the best company possible, thank you for joining me on this Sunday afternoon. It is Lockie in the studio. We are just a few moments away from the news, sport and weather, and another hour of awesomeness around the corner. This one from Europe to wrap up the hour. It is definitely the soundtrack of the fortnight ahead of us in grand final season. The final countdown right here at Sunshine.

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1: Some stories may not be suitable for little ears.
2: Hello, I'm Alex Riddell. A child has died and two other children and a woman in her 40s is in a critical condition after a stabbing in the New South Wales Blue Mountains. Police were called to Valley Heights this afternoon to reports of four people with stab wounds in a vehicle. The three children are believed to be under five. Superintendent John Nelson says they're still in the early stages of informing loved ones.
3: We haven't been able to make contact with the wider family. We've made contact with the father. And obviously, you can imagine receiving that tragic news that the person is at work just going about their business and they've had this information provided to them.
2: John Farnham will miss tonight's tribute concert at Rod Laver Arena. Kara Parker reports.
4: John Farnham's family released a statement last night confirming the music icon won't be attending because his health has deteriorated in recent months. They've revealed he now requires continuous oxygen support and uses a wheelchair for mobility. He's receiving 24-hour nursing care at home. He's rarely been seen since he was diagnosed with oral cancer in 2022. His wife Jill says he would have loved nothing more than to attend tonight's concert at Rod Laver Arena, where a host of stars, including Keith Urban, Tina Arena, Jimmy Barnes and Human Nature, will take to the stage. Celine Dion and Hugh Jackman will also have a special tribute via satellite. The concert is raising money for head and neck cancer. Kiara Parker, Melbourne.
2: The US president has executed his ban on select media outlets from the White House. Donald Trump's accusing CNN, MS Now and Politico of reporting fake news. CNN reporter Betsy Klein says the ban is already in effect.
5: I walk in, I tap my badge and it beeps a couple of different times and it didn't accept my PIN number. The Secret Service agent in the guardhouse told me that it had been deactivated.
2: Research shows retirees contribute $16.5 billion to the economy each year. It's through volunteering, mentoring, community leadership and unpaid care such as babysitting. Uni Super spokesperson Derek Gascoigne says the contribution often goes unnoticed.
6: The contribution that the retirees are making is largely headed up by mainly the unpaid care sector. So these are often grandchildren or siblings. Really, it's that grandparent economy.
2: And Australian researchers are investigating whether weight loss drugs like Ozempic could be repurposed to treat alcohol addiction. Studies show the GLP-1 drugs suppress dopamine and brain reward pathways. Checking sport, the Knights are leading the Warriors at 12-10 in their semi-final in the second half. In the AFL, Brisbane's Lachie Neale is reportedly set to receive a one-match ban for a gut punch on Hawthorn's Jack Ginnivan during last night's preliminary final. The ban will mean Neale will miss next weekend's grand final and last match for the club. And in the AFLW, Gold Coast have had a 41-point win over Essendon at Windy Hill, while the Eagles have had an 11-point win over St Kilda in Melbourne. That's the latest news and sport.
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9: Romans chapter 8, verse 31, our life words this hour. What can we say about all this? If God is on our side, can anyone be against us?
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9: And that verse we are going to dive into this evening during the late night here at Sunshine after 10 o'clock. It is Sunday Arvos with Lockie. Thank you so much for joining me today. Hope you are well, enjoying the music and the weekend's wind down. And yeah, speaking of this evening, an awesome lineup. From 6 o'clock we have the Hour of Power, which is 1 hour of non-stop inspirational music. From 8 o'clock it is The Journey, a great show bringing all sorts of faith and music and stories to the airwaves. From 9 o'clock it's a show for the blokes called Momentum, and then I'm back in the studio from 10 o'clock and the late night. As I said, we're going to get into that one from Romans, talking about, you know, this idea that God is always with us. How can we actually lose? How can there be any lack of victory if we are with Him? So I'm looking forward to that. For now, cranking out the tunes on your Sunday arvo, let's get into it this hour with some Alicia Keys. We have got from King and Country around the corner, and this one from Justin Timberlake, who simply can't stop the feeling.

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6: It is Sunday Arvos with Lockie here at Sunshine. A pleasure to hang out with you today. Thank you for your company. Diving into this hour's five song set, it's a ripper. We got Phil Collins in here, the Jonas Brothers, Toby Mac and John Reddick, one from the man who played RAC Arena last Saturday night, Alex Warren. And this one to kick us off, very much on the theme of that verse we were talking about at the top of the hour, Why Should I Worry? This is Carly Ann Taylor, right here at Sunshine.

0: Passenger, wrapping up this hour's five song set, Mr. Alex Warren. And of course, we talked earlier this week about his concert at RAC Arena last Saturday night. Toby Mac and John Reddick, Phil Collins, the Jonas Brothers, and Carly Ann Taylor making up this hour's five song set. Thank you so much for your company today. It is a pleasure to be hanging out with you. Lockie in the studio, cranking out the tunes and winding down another Sunday afternoon. Looking towards next week, the weather is spring-like. We've got a bit of everything in the pipeline. A low of 11 tonight, 23, sunshine and blue skies tomorrow, and then we've got some potential showers on Tuesday with a top of 22. Back to sunny and a bit of cloud floating around on Wednesday, partly cloudy and 22 on Thursday. That is the theme. Just keep the umbrella in the back seat and, you know what, dress for summer. That's my theme anyway, because it's still reasonably decent temperatures out there. And of course, whatever the case, stick around right here at Sunshine, because the music is always sunny. We've got some Mariah and Zara Larsson, Living the Lush Life, just around the corner right here on Sunday Arvos with Lockie.
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3: 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So yeah, health and fitness, mental health, spiritual health, our relationships, all that sort of stuff.
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Need to breathe here at Sunshine Highlands. It is a Sunday arvos with Lockie. Thank you for joining me today. Trust you are having an awesome weekend winding down and heading into a new week, the final week of school for term three. Unbelievable. All the kids are going, yay. All the parents are going, oh my goodness, what's happened to 2026? And of course, the Royal Show just around the corner, which we will be broadcasting live from. How exciting is that? Looking forward to that. Hey, looking forward to the next hour with you because the music is absolutely brilliant. Got some stuff from the calendar to check out. And look, with your company, it could not go wrong. So stick around right here at Sunshine. New sport and weather coming up straight after Orianthe.

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2: 1 Peter chapter 1, verses 5 and 6. 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
2: And another great verse that we're going to check out tonight during the late night after 10 o'clock. For now, it's a very good afternoon to you once again. Lockie in the studio, Sunday Arvo style, cranking out the tunes and winding down the weekend in the best possible way. Wouldn't want to do it without you. Thank you so much for joining me. Let's get into it. We've got Panao, Alexander Pappas and Josiah Queen in this set. And to kick us off, it is The Fray, You Found Me, right here at Sunshine.

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1: Well, it's no secret that getting kids involved in music at an early age can really help them to develop mentally, emotionally, and of course, creatively. Music Makers Just for Minis is a program that happens throughout the school term and is definitely worth getting your little one involved in. It is a program that combines crafting and music to create engaging, play-based experiences that are just perfect for your little one who is not yet at school age. 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
4: Good afternoon. You are a Sunshine Sunday Arvos with Lockie. Thank you for joining me today. Trust your weekend's winding down beautifully, and we're going to jump into another five-song set to help you on that journey. This one features Vance Joy, Good Weather Forecast, The Man of the Hour, John Farnham, celebrating 60 years of his music, Bruce Hornsby and The Range, and Taylor Swift to kick it off with the new romance.

0: That is Bruce Hornsby and the Range here at Sunshine, wrapping up another five-song set with a bit of philosophy. That's just the way it is, almost like c'est la vie, such is life, or whatever will be, that kind of vibe. Vance Joy in there, good weather forecast. John Farnham, the man celebrating 60 years of his music career, unbelievable. And Taylor Swift to kick it off. Hey, thank you so much for joining me today. Hope you are having an awesome Sunday afternoon. And, of course, looking to the new week with a sense of joy and hope. We have got some spring weather in the pipeline tomorrow, 23 degrees, sunshine and blue skies after a low of 11 tonight. And then Tuesday, we're back to potential showers with 22. Wednesday, partly cloudy and fine, 22 degrees. And Thursday, Friday, at this stage, are looking similar. We'll keep you posted as the journey continues because it continues to change very quickly at this time of year. For now, stick around right here at Sunshine because we are just 90 seconds away from Olivia Dean and Coldplay and a great message from Focus on the Family right here on Sunday Arvos with Lockie.
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2: And you want as little light as possible.
3: 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Yeah. Yes, I do.
2: You women make no sense.
3: No, there's something about mood lighting that makes any experience really good.
2: But it's too dark. I can't see my food.
3: You're not blind. It's not pitch black. You've got some light. Well, where are you eating?
2: I don't know. Not in dungeons. Some of them, there's a limit and it's like, it's too dark in here.
3: That's so funny.
2: It's too dark in here. It's dangerous, actually. People will trip over.
3: Eating food will fall over. Steak knife. Yeah, okay.
2: Yeah, exactly. So, that's not my steak. That's the next person's leg.
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1: Well, Transform Fremantle prayer meetings are happening 5 days a week, and it is a fantastic initiative of some wonderful people who just know that we need to pray into a space to see something shift. And Liz leads an incredible team down there. Let me tell you about some of the locations. 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But if you are a praying person, if you have a hope and a belief that something can shift in Fremantle, this is one of the great ways that you can plug in. Again, jump onto the website, get the details, but get along to Transform Fremantle, one of their many prayer meetings that happen every single day of the working week.
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0: Every parent wishes they could protect their kid from the cold, cruel world. 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Hi, I'm Brett Ryan for Focus on the Family Australia. 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
8: It is Sunday Arvos with Lockie here at Sunshine, but we are very quickly approaching the back end of another show. Thank you so much for hanging out with me today. Trust you've had a great afternoon. And hey, don't go too far because Sunday night is the night you want to stay plugged in here at Sunshine. From 6 o'clock, which is just a few moments away, we have got the Hour of Power, non-stop inspirational music. And if you like that, why not check out Sunshine Extra? 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But getting back to this evening, from 8 o'clock, it's The Journey, a show that's been around for such a long time here at the station, and it's broadcast via the Diocese of Sydney, the Catholic Diocese of Sydney, and they bring on some incredible artists, communicators, awesome music, local and global. And if you haven't tuned in before, I recommend it. It is very encouraging. And speaking of encouragement, from 9 o'clock, it is Momentum, a show for the gentlemen. And I always come away from that encouraged too. And if that's not enough, I'll be back from 10 o'clock bringing some more joy and music and encouragement in the late night. We're going to look at a couple of scriptures this evening, which will hopefully give you some joy for the week ahead. For now, let's get into one to wrap up the hour from the Bodeans. Have yourself a blessed, safe, wonderful evening. Stay out there and stay joyful, remembering that you are loved more than you will ever know by the one who created you with a plan and a purpose.

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1: 2 Corinthians 4:18. 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

0: looking at 1 Timothy chapter 6, verse 12. Fight the good fight for the true faith. Hold tightly to the eternal life to which God has called you, which you have declared so well before many witnesses.
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2: G'day everyone and welcome to The Journey this week. My name's Jude Hennessy and this is a show that's all about faith, hope, love and life, helping people on the walk of discipleship. It comes out of a place south of Sydney, which you've probably heard of, Wollongong. We're doing a lot with a little and we love contributing to the great work of Christian radio stations right around the country, a ministry really. And this show goes out to lots and lots of regular and loyal listeners via various podcast platforms too. And this week we've got some awesome people for you on the show that are tying in messages that are related to the scripture for this week, the 25th Sunday in Ordinary Time. We're going to be hearing from Mr. Mark Rowie. His segment is Hearts on Fire, Food on the Move. I saw him this week at the launch of the Catholic Mission Month. That was held at a church in our diocese in Dapto, where they highlighted the great work that Catholic Mission does right around the world, particularly in developing communities or communities that have been affected by a whole lot of hardships that would have been going on right around the country in lots and lots of places. Similar events, that is. He's going to be talking to us about the least and some insights from Dorothy Day about how important it is to love the people that often are loved the least. Pete Gilmore's with us too, living the gospel. He's going to call us to the greatness of God, the bigness of God. There's nothing small-minded or small in measure about our God. Bishop Tony Percy, Auxiliary Bishop in Sydney, he's got a piece this week that's called Dwarfs in his The Word segment. It'll make sense when we get there. It's got some great links to the parable of the vineyard workers, which is our gospel rule for this week, Matthew 20, 1-16. Max Norton's going to proclaim that for us in a moment. We always start the show, once I've finished babbling on, with scripture. And it's that story of the landowner's response of, "Why be envious? Because I'm generous," the bigness of God. And Father John Corrigan, fantastic fella, he's got a reflection this week that he's called Transcending Biological Fairness Instincts. His insights for this week's gospel. We'll be hearing from Mother Hilda Scott as well. She's not too far away. She's always coming in first drop in the batting order. Sorry for that cricket reference. If you don't know what I'm talking about, it means she'll be coming in second after the first break. And we've got some great music in the mix too. Brandon Lake, "The Jesus I Know Now." Lots to get through. Hope this show really impacts your heart, brings you to come to know Jesus more so that you can love him more. I'm really grateful to all of our contributors to this week's show who are going to help us do just that. Let's get into it now. Let's hear from Max Norton and then Father John Corrigan and Mother Hilda Scott's not too far away. Faith, hope, love and life. My name's Jude Hennessy and it's great to be with you on the journey.
3: A reading from the Holy Gospel according to Matthew. Jesus said to his disciples, "The kingdom of heaven is like a landowner going out at daybreak to hire workers for his vineyard. He made an agreement with the workers for 1 denarius a day and sent them to his vineyard. Going out at about the third hour, he saw others standing idle in the marketplace and said to them, 'You go to my vineyard too, and I will give you a fair wage.' So they went. At about the sixth hour, and again at about the ninth hour, he went out and did the same. Then, at about the 11th hour, he went out and found more men standing round, and he said to them, 'Why have you been standing here idle all day?' 'Because no one has hired us,' they answered. He said to them, 'You go to my vineyard too.' In the evening, the owner of the vineyard said to his bailiff, 'Call the workers and pay them their wages, starting with the last arrivals and ending with the first.' So those who were hired at about the 11th hour came forward and received 1 denarius each. When the first came, they expected to get more, but they too received 1 denarius each. They took it, but grumbled at the landowner. 'The men who came last,' they said, 'have done only an hour, and you have treated them the same as us, though we have done a heavy day's work in all the heat.' He answered one of them and said, 'My friend, I am not being unjust to you. Did we not agree on one denarius? Take your earnings and go. I choose to pay the last comer as much as I pay you. Have I no right to do what I like with my own? Why be envious because I am generous? Thus, the last will be first, and the first last. The Gospel of the Lord. Now, the Gospel Reflection with Father John Corrigan.
4: I want you to picture this famous experiment. Two monkeys in adjacent cages are trained to exchange stones for food. So they give a stone and they receive a piece of cucumber. Everybody's happy until one of the monkeys gets grapes instead. And soon the other monkey notices, and suddenly the cucumber is unacceptable. So they throw it away in disgust. They don't give any more stones. This game is over. Similar experiments have been conducted on chimpanzees, dogs, wolves, and rats. And in every case, these animals show a consistent aversion to perceived inequality. It seems that social animals are biologically wired to protest when others get more for the same effort. And human beings, of course, are no different. The aggrieved workers in today's gospel are doing nothing wrong. In fact, their complaint makes sense. There's no sin here. There's no moral failure. And Jesus doesn't really debate the maths, but he points us higher. Why be envious? Because I am generous. God is not unjust, but nor is he fair in the way we expect. My thoughts are not your thoughts, he tells us in the first reading. My ways are not your ways. It is the Lord who speaks. But we can change our ways. We can make God's ways our own. Viktor Frankl, writing from a Nazi concentration camp, describes the last human freedom. Everything can be taken from a man, but one thing, the last of the human freedoms, to choose one's attitude in any given set of circumstances, to choose one's own way. We may sympathize with the dawn workers. We may entirely agree with them. And certainly, when we perceive injustice in our own lives, we rightly protest. But having acknowledged what we are hardwired to feel, we can transcend our biology. We can choose the divine. Stop counting what we're owed. Rejoice in what is given.
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9: There was a wonderful Cardinal Archbishop of Westminster, Cardinal Basil Hume. Some of you might also remember the TV show, The Two Fat Ladies. They were hilarious and seemed to cook in the most incredible places. Once they cooked at a luncheon Basil was attending, so they made a dessert of red jelly, signifying the Cardinal's red hat, and then they put a sprig of basil poking out of the jelly. It looked really funny. However, Basil Hume himself was originally a Benedictine monk and an abbot of his monastery before he was made a bishop and cardinal. He did much good work. He was so very pastoral. It was said of him that he knew our hearts and we trusted him. What a wonderful thing to say about anyone. He learned just 2 months before his death that he had terminal cancer. On hearing the prognosis, his initial response was, "If I could start all over again, I'd be a much better monk and a much better bishop." "But then I thought," he said, "how much better it would be if I could come before God when I die, not to say thank you because I was such a good monk, such a good bishop, but to say to him rather, 'God, be merciful to me, a sinner. For if I come empty-handed, then I'll be ready to receive God's gift.'" It is a salutary thought, because literally at the end of the day, what do any of us have except the mercy of God? We strive so hard to be someone. We fight and claw our way up the success ladder, even if we only do it in our own minds. We want to leave a great name behind us, perhaps, or an achievement. But on our deathbeds, will any of that matter? Will any of that get us across the line? I don't think so. What will get us across the line and into the arms of God will be the little familiar voice we have always used to call out to God. The little voice that has held a confidence that he will hear us, the way a small child calls out for a father when she wakes up from a nightmare. The heart of God is moved then as it's moved today. He reaches out and clings to us as he clings now. It's not the reverse. In fact, every time we say, "Have mercy on us," we're already experiencing heaven. For want of a better way of explaining this, it's our littleness and helplessness, our dependence on God, that brings him close. What a beautiful thing to go through life calling out to such a God.
10: Thanks so much to Mother Hilda Scott there. Wisdom from the Abbey is her segment, and she had some reflections on Cardinal Basil Hume. And speaking about our littleness and our dependence on God, and that all good things, any good thing that we do as Christians, has got to be rooted in and recognised as coming from God. Thank you to Mother Hilda Scott there. And thanks to Father John Corrigan, who at the start of the show broke open this week's gospel reflection for us, which is this parable on the workers in the vineyard. And Bishop Tony Percy, he's got some more things to say about that after the break, about the generosity of God and how he dwarfs people's desires and expectations, sometimes shockingly. That's coming up after the break, but some great music first up. Church of the City, How Deep the Father's Love, and Jay King, Hard Place. Bishop Tony Percy, he's not too far away. Faith, hope, love and life. My name's Jude Hennessy, and it's great to be with you on the journey.

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1: The first reading comes from the prophet Isaiah. It's chapter 55. For my thoughts are not your thoughts, my ways not your ways. It is the Lord who speaks. As I say, Isaiah 55. If we know ourselves well enough, I think our response to this very pithy line in the reading, for my thoughts are not your thoughts, says God, my ways are not your ways. If we know ourselves well enough, surely our response to that is, well, thank God that God's ways are not our ways. I mean, after all, God does not have our faults of selfishness, of laziness, of malice at times, of lust, certainly, and greed. So God's ways are completely different to human ways. So on that level, it's a big tick, a big thank God for that, the fact that God is transcendent. He's above us. He has a different way of operating, because we as human beings can be quite sinful in our actions, but certainly in our dispositions and in our thoughts as well. And then we come to the gospel reading, which is the parable of the vineyard workers. It's in Matthew 20. And the whole of the laborers go out at different times. You probably know the parable quite well. They're employed at different hours, and they all get paid the same wage at the end, which makes some of them grumble. Now, our good friend George Montagu, in his fantastic commentary on the Gospel of Matthew, has this to say. Firstly, locating it in the historical setting and then bringing it into the present time. He says, the landless poor would gather in the town square in ancient times, hoping to be hired as day labourers. So you wouldn't have a set job. You'd just turn up and try and get work. That was the landless poor. Didn't have land, you're in trouble. The landless poor would gather in the town square hoping to be hired as day labourers. So the parable comes straight out of the experience of people that are poor. He goes on to say, as today in many third world countries, the poor do not save for tomorrow, but spend what they get on immediate needs. That may well be your case as well. It's not the case of the bulk of Australians, I would think, but I'm sure in Australia today we have this particular scenario, phenomenon, and it's probably growing given the cost of living. As today, in many third world countries and in parts of Australia, we can transpose Montagu's thoughts, the poor do not save for tomorrow, but spend what they get on immediate needs. If we don't have that experience, we may well know people who are having it at this current time. So Montagu says, thus a day's wage would pay for that day's food or for other needs. So it's desperate. You've got to try and get some work. Now here's the punchline of the parable. This is a great insight by Montagu. In giving the full day's wage to those hired last, so to all of these different labourers come at different hours, and to those that come last, in giving the full day's wage to those hired last, the owner shows his compassion. Not according to what they have earned, but according to what they need. That's really the punchline of the parable. Yes, in giving the full day's wage to those hired last, the owner, that is God, shows his compassion, not according to what the laborers have earned, but according to what they need to survive, to exist, both naturally and supernaturally. So God is generous. And then the question becomes, well, why are we envious? If God is generous, why be envious about this generosity of God? That's a very good question.

0: So God satisfies people's needs and desires. He doesn't respond to what people earn. That's important. That's true, particularly in the act of creating and particularly in the act of saving. God doesn't give us what we earn. Now, God just gives our life as a free gift, and grace is a free gift. He satisfies our needs, and not only our needs, but also our desires. Our greatest desire, of course, is for eternal resurrected life. But our desires are going to be dwarfed by God, because God is so much bigger than our own personal needs and desires. God really dwarfs people's desires, doesn't he? We know from Ephesians 3, extraordinary text, glory be to him whose power working in us can do infinitely more than we can ask or imagine. So the parable brings us into this world of the generous, compassionate love of God.
1: Thanks so much to Bishop Tony Percy there, who just notes for us how the parable of the vineyard highlights the plight of the poor then and now, who depend on each day's wages just to meet their immediate needs, and how God is so generous that he dwarfs people's desires. So thanks so much to him. Great to have him on the show each and every week. I'm going to get you to pray for us as we lead into, in our part of the world, a conference, a summit, as we've called it, called Renewed and Sent. It's on at Campbelltown from the 1st to the 3rd of October. International guest speakers who have got some wonderful things to communicate to people who are leaders in churches about parish renewal. It's about 600 coming, being hosted by us in the Diocese of Wollongong and my bishop, Bishop Brian Mascord. I think there's 8 or 9 other bishops coming from around Australia. There's certainly people coming from every state and territory. And I'd just love it if you'd pray for us. It's really important that the Holy Spirit is enabled to speak, to influence and to impact people and to encourage and equip people for this important movement of evangelization and renewing parishes for the main thing. And if you're coming, as I know many of our listeners are, can't wait to see you. It's going to be great. Tickets were supposed to finish sale this week. I think they've extended it just by a few days because a few people have said, oh, I'm getting there. We've already got plenty coming already. So if you do register in the next 24 to 48 hours, it's probably still going to be open for a little while. And one of the guys who's going to be presenting at it is Pete Gilmore. He works in the Office of Renewal and Evangelisation that I look after in Wollongong. He's amazing. He's got some great skills and giftings and great knowledge around parish renewal. Living the Gospel is his segment, and he's going to talk to us today about the bigness of God. Some more music first up, though, from Phil Wickham. What an awesome God. Faith, hope, love and life. My name's Jude Hennessy. It's great to be with you on the journey.

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5: Since the beginning of NASA in 1958, there have been hundreds and hundreds of missions to space. A lot of people don't know that we've sent satellites out into the deep, dark emptiness to Jupiter, Saturn and beyond, even as far as Pluto a few years ago. We've known for centuries just how vast space is, but now we're going there. Every time a robot sends back a photo of Saturn's rings or Pluto's moons, our jaws should drop. As Christians, our jaws should be hitting the floor. Thousands of years ago, King David, in a song of worship to God, told us that God's unfailing love reaches to the heavens and his faithfulness to the skies. Every time we push out further, yes, it's a great scientific achievement, but it's also a realization that when it comes to God's unfailing love, it's bigger than we thought. It goes further than we thought. If the heavens are a metaphor for the size of God's love for us, then the good news is that we are loved 7.5 billion kilometers from here to Pluto. And all of that bigness and majesty and wonder and awe, all the ways that God's unfailing love is captured in the image of this massive universe, all of it is found in the person of Jesus, bleeding, hanging on the cross. Dying, not just because we're so great, but because his love is a universe-sized love. Bigger. And each drop of blood cries out, I love you. Not the perfect you, not the deserving you, not the I've got it all together you, just you. Little you on this tiny little planet in this tiny little corner of existence. And his promise has always been, all of me. You can have all of me. I just want all of you. This week, when you pray, make space to delight and rejoice in the fact that God's love for you knows no end. God bless.
6: Thanks so much to Pete Gilmore there. He's an absolute champion, great communicator, and pretty profoundly just explained to us that all of God's gifts, all of God's mercy, all of God's graces don't come to us because we're perfect or we deserve them, but just simply because we're loved. That's the bigness of God, as is on display in the parable that we see today, that scripture reading around which today's show is based, the parable of the workers in the vineyard. Now, coming up after the break, speaking of workers, and someone who's very much about the provision for and making known the needs of the poor and the needy around our world, we're going to hear from Mr. Mark Rowey. He's a director with Catholic Mission. They do great work in Australia and right around the world, particularly with vulnerable and poor communities or impoverished communities or those that have faced natural disasters. And he's got some great things to say to us about Dorothy Day, who's on the path to canonisation and sainthood. So it's just an official recognition of a really holy life. And she was powerful, punchy in the things that she said and wrote, particularly about the way we engage with the poor and truly love people. He's going to explain that to us after the break, as only Mark Rowey can. He's very passionate about it. But first up, here's the Gather Vocal Band and the song Alpha and Omega. And Mark, is going to round out the show for us after the break. Faith, hope, love and life. My name's Jude Hennessy and we're getting near the end, but it's great to be with you on the journey.

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7: The other day saw a random inspirational quote appear mysteriously on my social media feed. It was attributed to Dorothy Day and it said, "I really only love God as much as I love the person I love the least." And it really struck a chord with me. Yes, of course, I thought. Showing love to my family, friends and people I like, well, not always easy, but certainly much easier than showing love towards other people who I would not normally associate with. I wondered, just who are these people I love the least? The quote intrigued me enough to do some research into the life of Dorothy Day, the wise soul who said something so profound. For those who do not know much about her, her life is worth recounting for just a moment. She was an American journalist who died in 1980, and most reflections on her life describe her as a social activist, perhaps the best known advocate for the poor amongst American Catholics. She was a suffragette, advocating for women's right to vote and subsequently jailed for her protests. In the 1930s, she helped to establish the Catholic Worker Movement, a pacifist movement that provided direct aid for the poor and the homeless, and which engaged in non-violent direct action on their behalf. As a journalist, she highlighted the issues of struggling people in the years following the Great Depression, and she used her platform to explain the social teachings of the church. She was falsely accused of being a communist, but she loudly proclaimed her opposition to communism's atheism and propaganda. She converted to Catholicism as an adult and later identified with the Benedictine Order as a laywoman and a mother. She was a dedicated opponent to war and violence and was part of an influential group of women who lobbied the Second Vatican Council to address issues of peace and justice in the world, which they did primarily through the document Gaudium et Spes, the pastoral constitution on the church in the modern world. A prime example of her impact on the world can be seen, though, when on the 24th of September 2015, Pope Francis became the first pope to address a joint meeting of the United States Congress. Dorothy Day was one of the four Americans mentioned by the Pope in his speech to the joint session that included the likes of Abraham Lincoln, Martin Luther King, and Thomas Merton. Pope Francis said of Day, "Her social activism, her passion for justice and for the cause of the oppressed were inspired by the gospel, her faith, and the example of the saints." She is currently on the pathway to being declared a saint and has been named by the church as a servant of God. So, what is it in her life that drove her to side with the marginalised, the oppressed, the poor and the outcast? On her reckoning, our love for these people is the measure of our love for God. Not measured by our comfortable love for those in our circle, but measured by the extraordinary love for the stranger and most needy, modelled by Jesus in the Gospels. She claimed that the mission of the Catholic Worker Movement she founded was the Beatitudes shared by Jesus in the Sermon on the Mount. Blessed are the peacemakers. She was an extraordinary woman who may well become a universal saint of the Catholic Church in due course. I love that she was not content to sit back and enjoy her privileged and comfortable life. She had deep empathy, as Jesus did, and could not rest while workers were suffering and enduring hardship. She also was not content to let violence, war, and proliferation of nuclear weapons happen on her watch. I'm not sure who mysteriously posted her quote on Facebook, but sometimes these random moments can be profound. There is so much in her life that we can learn from. I'm Mark Rowey from Catholic Mission. Find out more about us at catholicmission.org.au.

0: That's the song One Day by Cochrane & Co. That's a great song to finish off the show. I hadn't heard that one before. Thanks to Max Norden, who's put together all of our music and all of the bits and pieces from our Godspot presenters, the last of whom you heard from there was Mark Rowie, and he had a piece for us that he called The Lease. Don't forget you can listen to what Mark had to say or any of our presenters today or any time we run The Journey, which is once a week. For over 15 years now, it's quite a catalogue of inputs from our Godspot presenters. 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Just go to jcr.org.au. You can give us some feedback. We'd love to hear from you. 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It's just a privilege for us to be able to contribute to your programming in what is a clear ministry of encouragement for people that are Christian and evangelization and outreach to those that are being exposed to the message of the gospel. We will be doing it all again next week. Thanks to all of our contributors today. Prayers assured for you and yours, as we do in our little team here in Wollongong each and every week, and we appreciate your prayers as well. Faith, hope, love and life. My name's Jude Hennessy. You've been on the journey. And I hope you can join us again next week.
1: The Journey is presented by Jude Hennessy and produced by Max Norden on Darawal Country in the office of the Bishop for the Catholic Diocese of Wollongong.

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1: In 1 Timothy chapter 6 we read, "Command those who are rich in this present world not to be arrogant, nor to put their hope in wealth, which is so uncertain, but to put their hope in God, who richly provides us with everything for our enjoyment."
2: Sunshine, wholeheartedly connected.

0: 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And as we delve into this week's topic, a reminder that some of the content may be of a sensitive nature. 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
1: Hi, welcome back to Momentum. And this is the second week we have Andrew Hoof with us, or Hoof, depending on where you're from. 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All our previous podcasts are on there and lots of YouTube videos, etc., that will help you on your journey. And you can search by issue. So that's really cool. And guys, don't forget our Careline 1-800-000-MEN. 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Don't forget social media, YouTube, TikTok, Instagram, Facebook. We're all on there. We post every other day a short clip on that media. And so we have Andrew Hoof back with us. And I met Andrew a couple of months ago at a Better Blokes conference at Mooloolamba. I think it's at Mooloolamba?
2: No? At Murrumbateman,
1: that was it. I get all these towns confused. All I remember was it's out in the middle of nowhere and it was freezing cold. So it was really, it was a cool conference. It was really good.
2: Always in one.
1: That's right. That's right. It was life changing, really, for lots of guys who came up and spoke to me. It was amazing. So just in the end of the last show, we talked about you're getting married and your relationship growing with your wife Annette, and because she went to church, you had to go along as well. It was sort of expected, I guess.
2: Well, I didn't want to stand in her way. I perfectly understood she didn't want to, but she still wanted, some church life to be part of her. And she moved to Mount Gambier. She wasn't a local girl.
1: Right.
2: And so she was keen to, go, I wouldn't say every week, but mostly.
1: Yeah.
2: And so I wanted to go along. Then I ended up, I found out that this church she was going to had an evening service, and that suited me a whole lot better on a Sunday night.
1: Oh, really? I'm the opposite end of the spectrum. I'd prefer to go to church in the morning. Yeah.
2: Yeah, so that left me the whole day to do things as I liked, and things developed from there. And then a new pastor came, and I started to build a relationship with John. And he, I remember one day he preached a sermon, and I said, "Oh, were you picking on me? Were you?" Because that seemed a little pointed. And he said, "Hoofy, I didn't think of you at all when I wrote that."
1: Yeah, yeah, yeah. But the Holy Spirit was working in you, eh?
2: Yeah. I didn't know that. I didn't recognize that. Now it's so obvious. But so things kicked on from there.
1: So whenever you decided that you want to follow Jesus, how did your life change? What happened in your world as you look back and you say, wow, what changed?
2: Oh, look, quite a few things. I think my, for starters, like a bit like C.S. Lewis, a reluctant convert.
1: Yes.
2: And that, but then it became overwhelming, and I looked into a lot of things, and it needed to I need to be confident.
1: Yeah.
2: That Jesus was who he said he was.
1: Yes.
2: And I need to be, and I needed to, and I think once that confidence came, lots of things change. So drinking become less, swearing become a whole lot less. And then when you do mess up, I've not just failed my wife, I've failed Jesus.
1: Yes.
2: And we can take it back to him and he will,
1: forgive us. Yeah.
2: Yeah, forgive us. And that's just... And that's a comfort, but it's also a frustration when you've let them both down.
1: Yeah, that's right.
2: But it just grew, and then I think that needed to happen before we had children. So we were married 7 years before we had our first child.
1: Oh right, okay. So one of the things you said before on their note you sent to me was one of the things you found when you gave your life to Jesus was you found your identity.
2: Yeah,
1: talk to us about that. What did that mean for you?
2: Well, it meant that I'm here with purpose.
1: Yes, that's good.
2: And it wasn't backed on my I'm here for reasons, and I'm not my performance didn't matter because Jesus will just be the uplifter of your head and get you back up and going again.
1: Yes.
2: I didn't have to achieve all the earthly things. I grew into this. It didn't all happen in a day. You know, this was over a period of time that I learnt this. So I didn't have to achieve some of these things that if they came and they happened and it was God's will, fantastic.
1: Yes.
2: If I didn't achieve some of those things that were on my radar that I thought were important, suddenly weren't as important as they used to be.
1: Yeah. And one of the things you talked about is, I mean, and we as Christians talk about this quite a bit, I guess, and that is understanding what our spiritual gifts are. And that takes time, doesn't it? I mean, it's not something you go, you know, well, some people it does, but for most of us, you know, it's a journey of discovering what those gifts may be. And one of the things we say is, you know, God is not schizophrenic. You know, he's not going to give you talents in one area, but have you serve somewhere else. I mean, he puts those things together as he does. In this perfect way, and so you were discovering what your gifts are. Maybe you're still discovering what your gifts are.
2: I think still are in some ways, Des, because God still starts doing things that I wasn't expecting, wasn't on my radar. But here we are, we're doing them, and you know, like initially I thought, well, it's using my trade skills to benefit, and I used those with a church camp, and I had a great time doing it. Sometimes it was pretty wearing.
1: Yeah.
2: That was a growth thing. You know, he put you in things like, I'm not anywhere by means a biblical scholar type fella, but I ended up for a couple of years helping with a group of young adults.
1: Oh, right.
2: Just talking to them and you know, being their you know, leader with that a little bit. But I don't think I'd benefited them so much. It was really God in there teaching me stuff.
1: Yeah, well, I mean, they work hand in hand, don't they? You know?
2: Yeah, they do.
1: Because I remember whenever I was at Bible College, so I went to Hillsong College in Brisbane, and it was a great experience. But then, you know, God opened doors and, you know, in different ways for me to serve him in that process. And so it was it's really cool the way God does that. And that's and it's really good, that alignment with what God wants you to do is gives you such a peace and a comfort. And you know that you're helping people and serving people. So that's really, really good. So what we want to talk about is in 2010, you saw a magazine and an advert for what?
2: An advert for an event called Big Shed.
1: Yes.
2: It was being held in the northern suburbs of Brisbane, which I was fairly unfamiliar with. They said they could find accommodation, you could fly in, and they'd have it. And they had a list of some of the speakers, and a bloke called Ian Watson, who I didn't really know of. But it had some that I did know of, like a Duncan Armstrong, the Olympian swimmer, Simon Black, and a couple other names I was vaguely familiar with. And I thought, oh, this sounds fascinating to be able to hear their journey. I suppose being a bloke that loves a chat, we, you know, hearing about like stories that appealed to me. But in 2010, I never got there. Circumstance, I had a young family, my youngest child was barely 12 months old, and it wasn't quite the right time to go, and I didn't know anybody that was going.
1: Ah, right.
2: But funnily enough, the following May in 2011, I was working at this camp, which I did from time to time, and it was halfway to Horsham.
1: Right.
2: And Horsham was launching This Shed Happens.
1: Right.
2: And, well, I'm halfway there. I'm not home. Why not tootle up? And I went up with a couple other blokes to see what it was about.
1: Yeah,
2: it was Watto, and he interviewed three blokes, and all three parts of their story, I wouldn't say all of it, but parts of their story really, I could really identify.
1: It resonated with you.
2: And that gave me confidence to talk to blokes and that I'd not met before, and one of those, Phil, I'm still great mates with him to this day, which is, you know, just kicked off because we've done Shed together now for years.
1: So very quickly, tell me what Shed Happens is. What because now Shed Happens is all over Australia.
2: Yeah.
1: And so tell me, what is so good about Shed Happens?
2: Well, I think the aim is to be come into a safe, non-judgmental yes. place where blokes can be themselves.
1: Yes.
2: It's not performance-driven like a normal sports club, which is yes. okay in itself. But some blokes always feel like they don't measure up, they don't quite belong.
1: Yes.
2: And so being in that environment where you can learn and go, you know what, I can appreciate that bloke a bit more now because I've heard part of his story and I'm more comfortable in going up and talking to him and talking to him afterwards, I might be able to. So the sharing, the mateship that I've grown, the amount, my friendship circle's just blown out of the water.
1: Yeah.
2: Like, I've got so many people I've met through it up the eastern seaboard from South Australia to Queensland. It's yeah. incredible.
1: So how many men's sheds, Shed Happens, are there in Australia on the east coast or Western Australia?
2: Well, it's pretty well nationwide as far as I know, but I think there'd be around 80 plus. Some come and go. They have seasons.
1: Right.
2: A couple of the fellas over this way, one I was very involved with in its early days of getting going at Narra Court, they're in recess at the moment, but they come and go.
1: Yeah.
2: But often it's a keen little team that keeps it going.
1: So is it done around food? So the guys get in and have food? What does it look like? If I'm coming to, let's say, your Shed Happens, what can I expect to have happen?
2: Right, well, we aim to just run over a couple of hours.
1: Right.
2: So you're not out from 6:30 to 8:30.
1: Yeah.
2: So you're not out away from home for too long.
1: Yes.
2: We aim to be a welcoming place for men and boys of all ages.
1: Yeah.
2: You'll turn up 6:30, the barbecue's cranking. There's always a couple of blokes turn up early, get that going.
1: Yeah, good.
2: And we usually do steaks and we get looked after very well by the local butcher.
1: Yeah, good.
2: He won't come himself, but he loves what we do. So.
1: Oh, that's good. It's only a matter of time before he comes.
2: It's only a matter of time. And we, and then by about 7:30, we'll kick off with, just a few little things of what's happening.
1: Yeah.
2: And then for a lot of us in the early days, we could have, you know, a couple of interviews or chats with blokes, as I like to call them,
1: yes.
2: So that it doesn't feel too formal.
1: Yes.
2: And they, but usually it's one and it's in depth and it'll go for 20 minutes to half an hour. We don't take questions off the floor.
1: Right.
2: You have a chat with a bloke afterwards and,
1: right.
2: and build that. But yeah, it's a fantastic way to do life, I think, for my son. He started there at 8 or 9, and we had great conversations in the car on the way home.
1: I can imagine, yeah.
2: And the things that you worry about would go straight over his head at that point. But other things that he'd pick up and he'd say, Dad, how tough would that be to be when you're a boy that has that happen?
1: Yes.
2: And I didn't even really... That bit of the conversation didn't really resonate with me, but it did with him. And then we could talk about...
1: That's so good. To open up those opportunities for you to talk to your son at that deep level, it's so, so important. We're going to take another break, and then we're going to come back and talk more about Shed Happens and also better blokes. We'll be back shortly. Guys, don't forget, website, MomentumAustralia.org, and our Caroline, 1-800-000-MEN, 1-800-000-636, and we will be back with Andrew shortly.
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1: Hi, we're back with Momentum, and I have Andrew Hoff with us. Whether you're German or English, it's either way. Now, just before the break, we talked about Shed Happens, and it's such a great organisation. And as he said, you know, there's many, many groups that meet all around Australia. Is there a common website that Shed Happens has?
2: Yeah, there's one. Shed Happens. I'm sorry, I should have grabbed that because I can't reel it off for you. But yeah, you can Google it and it'll give you the locations of where the sheds are and some contact people. But bear in mind, not every shed's on it at this point, because it's not the organised quite so strongly like a lot of other groups are.
1: But it's good, the fact that it is ad hoc, and if you don't find a Shed Happens in your town, wherever you are, look for a men's group associated to a church. And you'll find there's a men's group there, and they will probably have barbecues and they meet monthly or wherever that may look like. But also, if you really want to find a group and you can't find a group, contact me at Momentum and we'll see what we can do to get you connected somewhere. And so, obviously, there's so many men in this world who do life on their own, because of their marriage situation, maybe because they're just, not sort of people who can go out and make friends. One of the important things about Shed Happens is, and you've mentioned it, Andrew, is the fact that, men can build long-term friendships with men who've got a common interest. That be Christianity being the key one, obviously. What are your thoughts?
2: I think where we build deeper friendships because it's not just based around what we do. And the guys, I think we have, it's just different. You can bring your mates from church, your unchurched mates, and you just can connect deeper and than any group I've ever experienced, where you're doing more than a lot of it. We're chatting about the weather, we're chatting about the sheep prices or the
1: football results, sir.
2: Football results. And while they're a bit of fun, we need more. And I think one of the things you're talking about, blokes, that where life has changed a bit, one of the downsides to men, and I talk about this all the time in my shed, is fellas, don't get isolated, or look out for the guys that are starting to get isolated, that have dropped off because life's got hard. And fellas will often, do what my dad would do, grit the teeth, get through this tough season.
1: Yes.
2: But you don't have to do it on your own.
1: And
2: in fact, it's probably not good to do it on your own.
1: Well, I mean, the statistics say that there's more men commit suicide in the bush, where you are, and anywhere in the bush, I guess, where you're more isolated. The numbers of men who commit suicide is exponentially larger, higher than what it would be in the city. And there's good reason for that. And it's so important, therefore, that men do get connected. I mean, if you're working on a station, take the time to go into town once, every week or every month or whatever, and get with all

0: other men. And at the very least, you can share what you're going through.
1: Yeah, having that place to share is,
0: exactly.
1: Critical.
0: Yeah, no, that's really good. So, guys, search out a men's group. I encourage all men to do that. We all need connection. We all need mates who, you know, can get alongside us and support us. You won't find a friend, a close mate, when you're in trouble. You need to find those friends before you get into trouble so that you have that relationship with them. You won't be in the right frame of mind to, you know, find them when you get into strife. Now, the other thing that you have got involved with is Better Blokes. And I got an amazing invitation to go to Better Blokes this year, and it was an amazing experience. I mean, the number of guys that were there, the number of conversations about all sorts of things, from marriages to pornography to, you know, I've got problems with my kids, and, you know, I'm not the expert in all these things, but to have the opportunity to talk to the men in that setting is just amazing. So tell us, Andrew, about Better Blokes.
1: Yeah, Better Blokes must have started for me in 2012 after I'd been to Big Shed in Brisbane in 2011.
0: Yeah.
1: And Watto was involved in that as well. And so he, and a few of the fellas from Horsham had been, and they said, this is really, really good. And one of the great parts about it is, as you've experienced, that the presenters are not there just as a general rule, don't roll in and roll out as soon as they've done their presentation. They spend the weekend there so that the blokes are immersed and conversations and bonds can develop. And for a lot of fellas, you know, I say, fine, you know, there'll be somebody new or that you will connect with that's going to put in your path, and it could be for you or you could be there for them.
0: Yes.
1: Depending on where they are at in their journey, some aren't really able to because they're overwhelmed with the stuff that just blokes get bombarded with these days.
0: Yeah,
1: that's not really appreciated. And yeah, the Better Blokes was just an added on thing. It was also a great faith strengthener for me, and I learned a lot of things through that from the presenters and also from the conversations and the mateships that have grown. I've got some blokes, I never see them. I only see them once every 12 months because they come from a different part of Australia. These guys are coming from Queensland. They're coming from all over New South Wales, the ACT, Victoria, and a couple out of South Australia. So it's a broad range.
0: Yeah.
1: And it's been, just, again, like shed, nothing but positive. They dovetail well together.
0: Yeah, yes,
1: we do a shed as part of Better Blokes. They entwine that way, but instead of just having a conversation over a barbecue, you get to do it for the weekend.
0: Yes, yes.
1: So it's been beneficial because I think what I would say, you know, I've never seen a bloke go backwards with encouragement. Well, I think a lot of blokes are lacking encouragement, and you know, people that aren't, well, I don't know where he's at in the scheme of things, but like Jordan Peterson's brought that up in his stuff, where just blokes lacking encouragement. We think it's common, but it's not as common as it should be.
0: No, it's not common at all, in fact. And so Better Blokes Conference is held at Merrin Bateman, which is in the middle of nowhere. Almost between Yass and Canberra. But halfway in between somewhere there.
1: Yeah, it's closer to Yass. It's probably 45-50 k's out of Canberra.
0: Yeah.
1: And it's held on the June long weekend each year.
0: Yeah, yeah, and it's run by the Lutheran Church. Is it the Lutheran Church Centre?
1: Yeah, the Lutheran Church backs it.
0: And it's just an amazing experience. And Andrew, you're one of the leaders in that now. And let me say, you did a fine job at the conference that I was at. I learned lots. I had lots of great conversation, and it was really quite amazing. So just before we finish, Andrew, I mean, we've talked about your life. We've talked about your journey. We've talked about, you know, said happens, and we've talked about better blokes. So final thoughts and advice to men who have listened to maybe the two shows. What advice would you give to men? Obviously, finding faith is first, that's foremost, get to know Jesus. But other than that, what would you say?
1: Get some blokes around you who will encourage you in your faith,
0: yes,
1: that you can be vulnerable with.
0: Yes.
1: This won't be 20 blokes, but you know, have some blokes in your life. I'm fortunate. I had a bloke that he was brave enough to tell me, "You're wasting some of your time on things that aren't important."
0: Yes,
1: it's okay for a bit of fun, but I think it's, you know, get very focused. And you know what? Sometimes a bloke needs that, and you go, "Yeah." Yeah, I knew I was slipping, but I didn't realise I was wasting it.
0: Yes.
1: So having a couple of mates and building those relationships so you've got somebody in your corner. I mean, I was amazed what I and I would talk about.
0: Yeah.
1: Being both good at having long-winded chats for as long as you like, we could understand each other, you know.
0: Yeah, that's right. And also things like, you know, being a good dad. Having people around you, if you're struggling with being a dad, get somebody alongside you who you look at and you say, wow, he's brought up his kids well. So get somebody like that alongside you who's on a faith journey as well. So he's a Christian bloke. Best to have that common interest as well. And even things like how to be a good husband. You know, lots of men don't know how to be good husbands. And, you know, it ends up, you know, with divorce, it ends up with, you know, children not having a mum or a dad with them. And you know, some of those stories are tragic. But most certainly, get those sort of things. Any other final words, Andrew?
1: Well, yeah, things I've learnt, like just things that I hadn't, you know, you get caught up in your own world, and I hadn't thought, you know, blokes had suggested through, I think this was a better blokes, you know, why don't you send your wife a message if you can't ring her, send her a message each lunchtime you know, so that she knows you're thinking of her.
0: Yeah.
1: And so that's become more my habit.
0: Yeah.
1: And
0: good on you. That's good.
1: Yeah. So they were just little tips, because I just bore off to work and it takes a bloke over, you know, you're focused, you're getting the job done.
0: Yeah.
1: But it's just spending that little bit of extra time and as life goes on, we find demands of our time.
0: Yeah.
1: And also I think to hang on in there that when those rocky bits happen, it's usually for a season.
0: Yeah.
1: And if you become intentional that my wife's valuable, my children are valuable, my relationship with Jesus is valuable, I've got to just, are all these things I'm chasing in the world, am I chasing the wind?
0: Yes.
1: Or am I chasing the things that God wants me to focus on?
0: That's brilliant, man. I love that. That's a great way to end the show. that's really cool. We've been speaking with the last 2 weeks with Andrew Huff. Great guy, great dad, great husband, great bloke. And he's in the building trade, so, you know, and he's done well in that too. And so, Andrew, just want to thank you for your time and for speaking into the lives of men. And hopefully, you know, guys will be encouraged and supported as part of that. So, thank you.
1: Pleasure, Des. Great to be with you.
0: Excellent.
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1: Romans 8:31, our life words this evening. 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If God is on our side, can anyone be against us? 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
1: Well, this one a regular in the Sunshine Calendar, and can I urge you gentlemen to get yourself along. It's Shed Happens, and it takes place on the first Tuesday evening of every month at 172 Glengarry Drive in Duncraig. 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Oftentimes, there's someone who will share a bit of a story, perhaps a battle they're going through, and it inspires conversation, and it's a great safe space with, as I say, a fantastic bunch of blokes. 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

Need to Breathe, Streets of Gold here at Sunshine, Sam Sparrow, Vance Joy and OMI to kick off the hour. It is the late night with Lockie. Thank you for joining me on your Sunday evening. Trust you've had an awesome weekend to this point, and we're going to wind it down in the best way possible, some good tunes and a bit of a chat. Now, I want to get into our life words straight off the bat today. Romans 8:31, it is the verse we read at the top of the hour, and we're not going to get too deep, but I want to give you some backstory to this, because this is the man Paul, who was one of the most incredible biblical authors, but also someone who's been through quite the journey. Now, he says these words in this passage: what can we say about all this? If God is on our side, can anyone be against us? And I can relate to that in my own journey, going, okay, I've been through some stuff, I've been through some battles and some, you know, just stuff that I wouldn't even want to talk about, but I've never felt like God has not been there with me. He is definitely on my side. It doesn't negate or doesn't take away the stuff that we go through, but it gives a peace and a sense that there is something in this that I can't actually comprehend just yet. It's going to come to some good. Now, you might be sitting there thinking, well, I've been through some stuff myself, but you don't understand what I've been through. And you know what? You're probably right. I wouldn't understand what you've been through, because our journeys are personal. But here's the thing. Paul is a guy who's been through a lot of stuff, not just stuff that we might face in this day and age. He was persecuted, falsely accused, thrown in jail, you know, beaten constantly, and ultimately lost his life because of his simply wanting to tell people this good news. Now, in this passage, he says, what can we say about this? If God is on our side, can anyone be against us? Considering that so many were against him in this life, he realized that wasn't the end, that God ultimately gives the victory. Now, as I said, I don't want to go too deep on this other than to encourage you that no matter what you are going through, no matter what your life looks like at this point in history, it is not the end of the story, because if God is on your side, and he absolutely is, the victory is without doubt. There is no way you can lose if God is on your side. You might say, well, I'm losing the battle now. It's only a part of the battle. This is only a part of the story. Your story is not complete yet. Neither is mine. And every day we face stuff in this life that you go, why? Why do I have to go through this? Why do I have to suffer pain? Why do I have to deal with this? Or worse, why do I have to watch others go through such torment, such trial? But then I come back to this verse and I realize that God is on our side. He has a plan and a purpose, as I always say. And sometimes things in this life go the way they go, not through any circumstance that we have created, but just through the way that this physical existence is. And I don't have the answers to tell you why they have to happen, but I know that they can be used for our good, for the, you know, God's plan to come to fruition. And you might say, well, that's a little unfair. Why do I have to suffer for God's plan? I don't have the answer for you other than to say I know the peace that carries us through those situations. So can I encourage you simply with these words? If God is for us, who can be against us? It's a rhetorical question, because no one can be against us if God is for us. And I encourage you to look to the person who is for you this evening and in this week to come and in the rest of this life and ultimately into eternity. If God is on your side, nothing can come against you.

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0: In excess, don't change here at Sunshine. Wrapping up another five-song set right here on The Late Night with Lockie. We had For King and Country, Raven Lanay, The M People and Forest Frank to kick it off. Thank you so much for joining me tonight. Trust your Sunday evening is going well. And we have got a brand new week in front of us. Praying it's a truly blessed one. It starts with an 11-degree minimum and a 23-degree maximum for Monday. Looking like a sunny day. Tuesday, potentially some showers and 22. Wednesday, fine cloudy and 22. Thursday, fine cloudy and 22. And that is spring in a nutshell, isn't it? Hey, stick around. More great music from Lauren Daigle and Evermore just around the corner.
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1: This hour taking a look at 1 Peter chapter 1 verses 5 and 6. You have faith in God, whose power will protect you until the last day. Then he will save you, just as he has always planned to do. On that day, you will be glad, even if you have to go through many hard trials for a while. And that is the verse we're going to dive into very soon right here on The Late Night with Lockie. Thank you so much for your company this evening.
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0: about getting along to the 6053 Wardrobe. 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

That is the Cardigans with Love Fool here at Sunshine. Elton John in there, Angus and Julia Stone and Alicia Keys to kick off the hour. It is the Late Night with Lockie. Thank you for your company this evening and a whole bunch of mushy songs in there. In actual fact, what's going on there? It is a pleasure to have your company tonight. We've got plenty more exciting tunes to come. But right now, I just want to jump into our life words. 1 Peter 1, 5 and 6. It is a big one, but I want to break it down really simple. Like, it says you have faith in God whose power will protect you until the last day. Then he will save you, just as he has always planned to do. On that day, you will be glad, even if you've had to go through many hard trials for a while. Now, this verse kind of is a picture of the whole life here on earth as someone of faith, because it says, first of all, in this time that we are here, he's going to protect us. He's going to look after us. He's going to make sure that we have what we need and we're going to get through. Let's put it that way. No matter what happens, we are going to get through. And I'm going to come back to the ending, first of all, which says, even if you've had to go through stuff for a while, he's going to get you through and you're actually going to be glad. Now, this is a reminder that every one of us is subject to the life of a human being. Living here on planet Earth, we suffer. We go through joy, pain, suffering, you know, all the stuff that we deal with on a daily basis, the emotional roller coaster. Now, bear in mind that the word emotion actually comes from two words that mean movement of energy. So every emotion is actually something of an energy that moves. And we can be moved to joy. We can be moved to suffering and pain and pity and all those different emotions based on what's happening around us. What we have to focus on based on this verse is that we are going to go through stuff. We're going to go through emotions. We're going to go through highs and lows, but it's all going to be okay. Why? And that comes back to the middle of this verse, because he says, then he will save you just as he has always planned to do. You know, salvation is something that we can receive at any time. This relationship with Christ that we are offered is available to us anytime, any place, anywhere. It doesn't matter who we are, what we've done. And let me assure you that, you know, there's that saying, oh, if I walked into a church, the roof would fall down. You know what? If that was the case, it would happen to all of us, because we're all broken people. None of us are worthy, but that's why we need Jesus, who gives us the overcoming power of what he did through the cross. And it may seem really convoluted and complex. Let me assure you, it's simple and it's beautiful. And when you realize that, when you come into that relationship with God, it changes everything. Let me encourage you, first of all, to seek him, to look to him, to find the hope that is available in him, because it's the best thing ever. And then this verse will actually make sense when that happens, because you go, yes, he will protect me, even though I've got to go through some stuff here on planet Earth. But at the end, he is going to save us just as he has always planned to do. I hope that you get something out of that. And as always, if you're not sure or if I've made it more confusing or less kind of understandable, jump on the text line, let me know, or give us a call during office hours. I would love to help you on the journey of life and faith. That's what we're here for at Sunshine, is to bring wholehearted connectivity, and it starts right here with a relationship with God.

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5: It is the late night with Lockie here at Sunshine. A pleasure to hang out with you on your Sunday evening as we jump into this hour's five song set featuring Peking Duck and Aluna George. We've got Matt Carney, Haven and Caitlin Aragon. Love that track. Men at Work to wrap it up, and to kick it off, Mr. Colton Dixon, All That Matters, right here at Sunshine.

0: can it be now? That is Men at Work wrapping up this hour's five song set here at Sunshine. Haven and Caitlin Aragon, Matt Carney picking up with Aluna George and Colton Dixon. All that matters to kick it off. Thank you so much for joining me this evening. It is Lockie pushing the buttons for you as we cruise through the back of another weekend and into a brand new week. What is the weather looking like? A taste of spring tomorrow. We've got 23 degrees, sunshine and blue skies after a low of 11. And then we're back to showers on Tuesday with a top of 22 degrees. Wednesday, 22 cloudy, but fine. Thursday, 22 cloudy, but fine. And Friday's looking similar at this point. So that kind of up and down journey continues back in, well, we're out of winter now. We're into spring and, you know, summer's just around the corner. Before we know it, we'll be sweltering. And we did get a taste of that last week as well, up to 30 degrees. Hey, for now, stick around. Some awesome music just around the corner. In actual fact, Lady Gaga, some Layla Capri, and we're going to check out another event from the Sunshine calendar. If you haven't jumped in for a while, check it all out at sunshine.com.au.
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And that wraps up the Late Night with Lachie for another Sunday. Thank you for your company. It's been great hanging out with you. And I'm looking forward to being back here from midday tomorrow for Arvo's right here at Sunshine. Have a blessed evening, a wonderful Monday morning. Tune in for Brekkie with Leah and Dan from 6. And remember, you are loved more than you will ever know by the one who created you with a plan and a purpose.

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5: 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Spend time in solitude. Being alone with God is a way you can recharge your spiritual battery. Being in the same room, the same space with God, but no one else. Well, practically, how do we do it then? Well, to begin with, firstly, put away all your electronic devices. Reading the Bible and watching a movie, for example, Wolverine, at the same time does not work. You simply cannot have God and Hugh Jackman in the same room. As simple as that. Second, put away all the distracting thoughts. You cannot focus on God when your mind drifts off. I work two jobs. Sometimes I find my head still spinning after the work day, and I couldn't write my sermon because my mind is in two space. Third, lay down all your burdens. I pray with my kids every night in their room before sleep. Some nights I have things to do, I need to rush it through the prayer. And they will say to me, Daddy, can you pray better? You're a pastor. But they know the purpose of the prayer that night is to get rid of them so I can move on. Solitude means a space fully with God and for Him alone. The Soul Care series says, people of death practice solitude. This is so true. No one can run on their feet at 100 miles per hour all the time. Slow down. Give space to God. So next time when you feel spiritually you are in a battery saver mode, practice solitude by putting away your devices, dumping your distracting thoughts, letting down the burdens of your daily living. I'm sure your battery indicator will turn from red to green again. Hopefully you can always have a few bars there.
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0: This is Dr. Bruce Robinson from the Fathering Project. Without a doubt, one of the biggest fears that parents have is that of negative peer pressure for their children. But in worrying about it, parents often make two big mistakes. They are so worried, they actually don't talk to their children about it. And our research at UWA and the Fathering Project shows that about 90% of dads don't actually talk to their kids about peer pressure. But the second mistake is actually putting those negative peers down verbally. So we have two very important tips for parents who are worried about negative peer pressure for their kids. First is, don't avoid talking to them. Actually ask the kids about it. And also give them strategies and even practice them. But the second tip, and it's something I actually learnt from a friend of mine, he said he was worried, so he began to invite his son's friends around for barbecues, and he found that they loved to talk to him. And he found that not only did those children no longer be a negative influence on his son, they actually started to look after his son and protect him. And he also was able to speak into their lives. So the second good tip is begin to invite their peers around. Get to know them uncritically, and you'll find that those peer pressures are reduced. If you'd like more information, ideas, or tips on this subject, just Google The Fathering Project.
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4: Hi, this is Nate from Lift Church here. I was recently in Japan on a holiday, and one of the things that stood out for me is

0: that they actually don't have bins anywhere. The place is really clean, but they don't have bins in convenient places like we do here. We were at a famous market where some kids were on a foreign exchange program, and I overheard one of the kids saying, "If they want us to keep this place clean, put bins where I can chuck my rubbish." And I felt that that was such an interesting case of culture clash. The Japanese, who are more on the collective side, have learned to keep the place clean for the sake of others, even if it is inconvenient. As Westerners are used to thinking about it individually. If it's not been set up for me, if it's not convenient for me, then that's not going to work. Do you know that the Bible was written in the collective rather than the individual? In fact, every time you see the word "you" in the book of Ephesians, it refers to a collective you, not just you as a person, but really, it's kind of you all. So when we read about the armor of God in the book of Ephesians and how you need to put it on, the reference there isn't that you need to put the armor on for yourself, for your individual fight, but rather it's saying you all need to put on the armor of God together, to fight together, to be a collective. So who is your collective? Who are you fighting for? And who's fighting for you?
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0: We hear a lot about mothers who struggle when kids leave home. But what about us dads? Hi, I'm Brett Ryan for Focus on the Family Australia. Dads may not always show emotion as much as mothers, but don't let that tough exterior fool you. I still remember how choked up I was when our eldest got married. 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Sadly, for some dads, the reasons can be more painful. 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And when that happens, I guarantee you'll be sad. 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And while you're there, consider taking our free parenting assessment.
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1: 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You had to make sure you flicked it before you left.
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2: 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I don't think any of us is a

0: stranger to forgiveness, either the need to be forgiven or the need to forgive. You know, the need to forgive, as Jesus tells us, extends well beyond those who ask for our forgiveness. We are commanded to go as far as forgiving our enemies, whom I presume would rarely want to ask for our forgiveness. Of course, our experience of those who are truly enemies is that we do not want to forgive them. We don't trust them. The wound's been too deep, or their offense is not against us, but against someone we love. The reasons we find it hard to forgive our enemies are endless. But the commandment remains, not as counsel in how to live a healthier, happier life, but with a reminder that we will only find forgiveness if we forgive. Forgiveness is not optional. It's a fundamental spiritual action which we must learn to use as though our salvation depended on it. Because it does. Grace is the foundation of forgiveness. We pray for forgiveness to enter our heart. We beg for forgiveness to enter our heart. And listen, as a product of grace, don't start with the hardest things. Start with the easiest. You don't start fasting by not eating for 40 days. You don't start prayer with an effort to pray continually for 24 hours. Doing that would either crush you with the difficulty of it or crush you with your success. But whatever you do, make a start on living a life of forgiveness. Firstly, start by trying to form the habit of forgiveness in the smallest things, you know, with a child or in traffic, the little irritations. Be aware of your own failings and constantly ask for God's forgiveness. Secondly, cultivate in your heart the understanding that all human beings are broken and victims of a fallen world. None of us enters a world of purity, nor do we enter the world fully functional as a human being. And thirdly, make a life confession regularly, being careful to name as many resentments as you can remember. Forgiveness is the gradual cultivation of mercy in our hearts. Let it become a habit of grace.
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You know that feeling when life gets really busy? Deadlines, bills, family, projects. And before you know it, God's slipped down your list. Sure, you tell yourself that it's just for now, that you'll get back to Him once things settle down, but somehow, they never do. Hi, I'm Bernie Diamond and welcome again to Fresh. That's exactly what was happening in ancient Israel. They'd returned from exile in Babylon to rebuild Jerusalem and, more importantly, the temple. But as the years passed, they'd become caught up building their own homes, feathering their own nests, following their own priorities. So eventually, through the prophet Haggai, God spoke these piercing words to them. Haggai chapter 1, verse 4. You people think the right time has come for you to live in nice houses. You live in houses with beautiful wooden paneling on the walls, but the Lord's house is still in ruins. Look, he wasn't condemning home building. He was exposing their misplaced hearts. They wanted God's blessings without making space for his presence. The droughts and the disappointments that followed were God's way of saying, hey, you've forgotten me. We may not build temples these days, but the principle still stands. When our comfort eclipses our calling, when our plans leave no room for God's purposes, emptiness follows. So today, take stock. What's getting your best, your energy, your passion, your time? What's been drawing you little by little away from God? Deep down, it's an uncomfortable feeling, isn't it? There's no real peace. There's no real joy in it. But let me tell you, when you put God first, everything else will find its right place. Seek Him before your next deadline, before your next distraction, and watch Him rebuild what really matters. That's God's Word, fresh for you today. And the best way I know of kicking this off is to dive deep into His Word every day. So let me encourage you to subscribe to our YouTube channel at ChristianityWorks.tv. I'd love to share more of God's Word with you because the Word of God is alive and active. It is the power to transform your life. Amen. Again, you'll find our YouTube channel at ChristianityWorks.tv. May you be blessed as you receive His Word. Sunshine Life Words Daily. It's all about helping you hear from God so that you can live in a rich, dynamic, powerful relationship with Jesus. God's Word fresh for you each day.

0: In the spirit of reconciliation, 98.5 acknowledges the Whadjuk Noongar people, traditional custodians of the land on which we meet and broadcast from today, and their connections to land, sea, and community. 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
2: Good morning, I'm Courtney Thornton. The state government has withdrawn a catch-and-kill order for a great white shark, which killed a man at a beach in Perth's north. 63-year-old Greg O'Neill died on Friday after he was taken at Sorrento Beach. The rare catch-and-kill order was issued, but has since been withdrawn following criticism from the Greens and shark experts. Daily helicopter patrols of Perth beaches start today. A federal Labor MP says changing behaviours is key to turn around what he's labelled an epidemic of domestic violence in Australia. New South Wales has been rocked by three deadly attacks on women in the space of 10 hours over the weekend, all alleged to have been committed by male relatives. Andrew Charlton says they're investigating a range of initiatives.
3: We're not just investing it in prevention, we're not just investing it in support, we're also investing it in behavioural change, and that is the fundamental source of the solution to this problem. People behaving differently, understanding this problem differently, raising their kids differently. Of course, we have more work to do.
2: The Prime Minister has launched Australia's campaign for a two-year term on the United Nations Security Council, campaigning under the banner "We Listen, We Partner, We Protect." Australia's position as a first mover when it comes to online safety and tech regulation is being used as a selling point. Anthony Albanese says it's in our best interest to have a seat at the table.
4: Australia's voice on the council matters, so it can be a part of shaping some of these biggest issues which are facing the world and our nation over the next decade. And I'll always put Australia's national interest first.
2: The latest intergenerational report will be delivered today, outlining the challenges facing our economy over the next 40 years. Michael Packey reports.
5: The Australian National University in Canberra will be the backdrop for Jim Chalmers as he hands down his second intergenerational report since 2022. The Treasurer will say Australia's ageing population will continue to put pressure on the budget. The report shows health advances mean that we're living longer. Currently, the average rate is 82 for males and 86 for females. Dr. Chalmers will use his speech to argue technological shifts can be hard, admitting while some households are struggling now, he believes we can succeed as the economy grows twice its existing size by 2066.
2: Stars from across the globe have honoured John Farnham in a special tribute concert. Thousands filled Rod Laver Arena for the sold-out show last night, with Keith Urban and Jimmy Barnes among the performers.

0: Hugh Jackman and Celine Dion performed via satellite. John Farnham was unable to attend the concert in person, with his family reporting his health has declined in recent months and he now needs 24-hour care. In sport, Lachie Neale will rely on his good record with the Brisbane great to challenge a one-match ban for striking Jack Ginnivan. The Lions star has never been suspended in his 320-game career. Commentator Tony Shaw says the tribunal should overturn the suspension.
1: For something like that, to miss out in the grand final, it's just ridiculous.
0: And Fremantle and Brisbane are beginning preparations as they look ahead to Saturday's grand final. Liverpool has jumped up to sixth on the EPL table following a hard-fought 1-0 win on the road against Bournemouth, the winner coming just after half-time.
2: Vance trying to flick, it's Isak and it's 1-0. There's the breakthrough.
0: Audio thanks to Stan Sport. Manchester United is now 5 from 5 after they had a 5-3 win against Sunderland. Fulham and Manchester United played out a 1-1 draw while it was 0-0 between Leeds and Crystal Palace. Weather details next.
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4: Weather.
5: Well, we are looking at a mostly sunny day today. Top of 23 with no rain tomorrow. Much the same. Top of 22 Wednesday, a possible shower with a top of 22. And today, right now, looking at Perth Airport. It is 10 degrees.
3: Life words.
5: Well, let's have a look at life words. Philippians 2 verses 3 and 4. Do nothing out of selfish ambition or vain conceit. Rather, in humility, value others above yourself.
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5: Well, good morning, everybody. BT here with you this morning. Dan and Leah are both a bit under the weather, so I'm hanging out with you. We're going to have a good time. We've got a bunch of great tunes to listen to. We've got a bunch of things to get into. It's going to look a little bit different, but it's going to be just as much fun. I'm looking forward to hanging out with you. Let me know what you're doing this morning. 0429 985 985. Send me a text. It's good to know who I'm chatting to and hanging out with. Here is some Ronan Keating. Life is a roller coaster.

Bit of Ronan Keating there. Life, it's a rollercoaster from 2000. You're hanging out with BT here this morning. Dan and Leah, both away this morning, saying, hanging out with me. We're going to enjoy some good times and some good music. And because we just listened to Ronan Keating, Life is a Rollercoaster from 2000, from, hailing from the Irish boy band Boyzone, right? Massive, massive album. When You Say Nothing at All was big, from the movie Notting Hill, if you remember that, we're throwing back. We're going to go back to back with some good times. Times from Irish boy bands. We've had Life's a Rollercoaster from Ronan Keating. Now let's roll into some Westlife here on Sunshine this morning. You're hanging out with BT and we are having a good time.

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Jamie McDonald there with Won't Let Go, one from her album released this year, her debut album from 2026, Jamie McDonald. Great album, bunch of great tunes on it. Left It In The River was the first big one from that album. And Ain't No Way, another great song from that album from Jamie McDonald. You're with BT here, hanging out in the sunshine this morning. Dan and Lear away, so you get to hang out with me and we get to talk about all kinds of things. Mostly we get to talk about music and how your weekend has been. And when we get back from this tune, we're going to let you know what some of the fun things that I got up to on the weekend, some of the joys of having a weekend, right? As we get ready for school holidays, this Saturday and Sunday in particular, felt pretty weary, but I had a good time. Keen to let you know what I got up to. Let me know what you got up to. 0429 985 985. Here's Matchbox 20 with How Far We've Come.

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6: Well, it's not Leah and Dan, it's BT this morning. Leah and Dan away this morning. Be hanging out with me. We're asking what we did on the weekend. Did a couple of things. I actually went to bed quite early on both nights, which is fascinating for a weekend. But I guess obviously the big thing on everyone's lips this morning at work, right, is going to be those two incredible finals that were played over the weekend. I must confess, I'm not a massive football fan. I don't get a lot about AFL. I grew up watching cricket and rugby. Like any good person who was not born... family was not born in Australia, but I found it fascinating, and I had a really good time, and I got really invested. And I don't necessarily support teams. I just like watching good sport, and I found it fascinating, just watching the back and forth and the to and fro in the finals. And I had a great time. Did anyone else have a great time? Was anyone really happy? Obviously, we'll have a fair few Dockers supporters listening this morning, but I'm wondering, are there any fans of Brisbane tuning in and were you thrilled with your win? And what does it feel like to know you're going to the grand final of the AFL? Huge weekend. Huge weekend of sport. Aussies played a couple of tests against Zim, as well as a bunch of other stuff. The AFLW smashing it out. The NBL underway as well. It was all happening. So let me know, did you get into sport over the weekend? Maybe you played. We're into the grand final. There was also the Waffle grand final on the weekend, and the Mighty Peel got up, and all kinds of stuff. Let me know, what did you play this weekend? What did you watch? Were you into sport? Here's some Guy Sebastian. Get it done.

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2: Good morning, family. Good news is we are incident-free to start the morning, but there is some congestion beginning to build on the Mitchell Freeway southbound. That's slow Burns Beach Road end at Warwick Road. The northbound run is busy Mortimer Road to Thomas Road. No major delays on the Graham Farmer Freeway or through the North Bridge Tunnel, but just a metro hotspot to look out for. Paterson Road northbound at Mandra Road in Kwinana Beach is quite slow, so please drive safely. That's the latest from Main Roads.
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3: Good morning, I'm Courtney Thornton. The state government has withdrawn a catch and kill order for a great white shark, which killed a man at a beach in Perth's north. 63-year-old Greg O'Neill died on Friday after he was taken at Sorrento Beach. The rare catch and kill order was issued, but has since been withdrawn following criticism from the Greens and shark experts. Daily helicopter patrols of Perth beaches start today. A federal Labor MP says changing behaviours is key to turn around what he's labelled an epidemic of domestic violence in Australia. New South Wales has been rocked by 3 deadly attacks on women in the space of 10 hours over the weekend, all alleged to have been committed by male relatives. Andrew Charlton says they're investigating

0: two-year term on the United Nations Security Council, campaigning under the banner "We Listen, We Partner, We Protect," Australia's position as a first mover when it comes to online safety and tech regulation is being used as a selling point. Anthony Albanese says it's in our best interest to have a seat at the table.
1: Australia's voice on the council matters so it can be a part of shaping some of these biggest issues which are facing the world and our nation over the next decade. And I'll always put Australia's national interest first.
0: The latest intergenerational report will be delivered today, outlining the challenges facing our economy over the next 40 years. Michael Packey reports.
2: The Australian National University in Canberra will be the backdrop for Jim Chalmers as he hands down his second intergenerational report since 2022. The Treasurer will say Australia's ageing population will continue to put pressure on the budget. The report shows health advances mean that we're living longer. Currently, the average rate is 82 for males and 86 for females. Dr. Chalmers will use his speech to argue technological shifts can be hard, admitting while some households are struggling now, he believes we can succeed as the economy grows twice its existing size by 2066.
0: Stars from across the globe have honoured John Farnham in a special tribute concert. Thousands filled Rod Laver Arena for the sold-out show last night, with Keith Urban and Jimmy Barnes among the performers.

0: Hugh Jackman and Celine Dion performed via satellite. John Farnham was unable to attend the concert in person, with his family reporting his health has declined in recent months and he now needs 24-hour care. In sport, Lachie Neale will rely on his good record with the Brisbane great to challenge a one-match ban for striking Jack Ginnivan. The Lions star has never been suspended in his 320-game career. Commentator Tony Shaw says the tribunal should overturn the suspension.
1: For something like that, to miss out in the grand final, it's just ridiculous.
0: And Fremantle and Brisbane are beginning preparations as they look ahead to Saturday's grand final. Liverpool has jumped up to sixth on the EPL table following a hard-fought 1-0 win on the road against Bournemouth, the winner coming just after half-time.
2: Van struggled to flick, it's Isak and it's 1-0. There's a breakthrough.
0: Audio thanks to Stan Sport. Manchester United is now 5 from 5 after they had a 5-3 win against Sunderland. Fulham and Manchester United played out a 1-1 draw while it was 0-0 between Leeds and Crystal Palace. Weather details next.
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5: We're looking Today's forecast is sunshine for your business. 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
6: We're looking at a top of 23 today, mostly sunny, a low of 12 tomorrow, getting up to 22. Possible shower on Wednesday with a top of 22 and cloudy on Thursday. It's looking like a pretty good week. And right now in Mandurah, it is 13 degrees.
4: Life words.
6: I'm going to read from Micah 6, verse 8. 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
6: 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It's BT with you this morning. Leah and Dan both away, but I'm hanging out with you and we are going to have a good time. We've got a lot of stuff coming up in the show today, but we've been talking about what's going on over the weekend, who got up to what and who did what. Gone from Lockie here, had a great weekend, and he said his highlight was a Christian movie club. Church started it this year. This time I watched Play the Flute. Keen to know more about that, Lachlan. And let me know what you got up to this weekend. John Farnham over the weekend. A big, big deal with the John Farnham show. So why don't we celebrate John Farnham? Here he is now with Have a Little Faith in Us. Hanging out with BT here on Sunshine.

Johnny Farnham there. Have a little faith in us. You're with BT here on Sunshine. Celebrating 60 years of John Farnham. That's a long time to be doing one thing. And boy, has he done it well, right? There was the big celebration of John Farnham over the weekend with a whole bunch of huge acts just singing John Farnham tunes, an iconic Australian voice, an important Australian voice, and great to be able to play some of his tunes this morning here on Sunshine. You're hanging out with BT. Leah and Dan away today, but we are having some fun. We've got some more great music on the way. Jennifer Lopez, Let's Get Loud, is on the way very soon. But right now, here is Teddy Swims, Tones and I, and David Guetta with Gone, Gone, Gone. We

0: That's Jennifer Lopez with Let's Get Loud here on Sunshine. Sort of makes you realise how, you know, just, well, we're in 2026 and you're listening to songs from Jennifer Lopez and you're thinking that was only a little while ago that that song was released. That was only released in 2002 or whenever it was in the early thousands. And then you realise that's 20-odd years ago. It's crazy, isn't it? It's crazy how fast time goes. But there's some great music that is being released now still. We don't just need to look at the early 2000s and think that pop music and music peaked then. We don't need to look to the 90s or the 80s. There's still great music being released today, and we've got a brand new one from Seth Schluter coming up very soon after these messages, and you're going to enjoy that one.
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0: Australian, a new one from him, writing a whole bunch of tunes, and one of the big names at the moment when we look in the Christian music world. Seth Schluter, one of the names, as well as Jamie McDonald, who we heard earlier. Forrest Frank, obviously, always around the traps. Got an album coming out towards the end of the year. So does Josiah Queen. He's got one coming out in a month or so. And lots and lots of great music all around. There's so much to really be excited about when it comes to Christian music and stuff that can just really encourage and fill us up. And that is good news. Let's hear from traffic. Let's hear how we're going on the roads this morning in Perth.
1: A sunshine traffic update.
2: Good morning, family. Good news is we are incident-free to start the morning. But on the Mitchell Freeway southbound, it's slow. Ocean Reef Road to Warwick Road and Reed Highway merge point. The northbound run currently busy. Mortimer Road to Rowley Road and Leach Highway through to the Mount Henry Bridge. No major delays on the Grand Farmer Freeway or through the North Bridge Tunnel, so please drive safely. That's the latest from Main Roads.

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1: Well, if you're looking for something to do today, Monday, 21st of September, the pop-up community lounge is happening at the John Wellard Community Centre from 10 a.m. to 3 p.m. today. Catch up, play some card games, some board games. There's going to be a whole bunch of fun, a whole bunch of company, and there's going to be a whole lot more that is going to be good fun. So if that's something that grabs you, the chance for a pop-up community hangout, head to John Wellard Community Centre today from 10 a.m. to 3 p.m. It's a free chance to hang out, have some coffee, have a chat, play some board games, and that sounds like a hoot of a time. For more information, head to our website, sunshine.com.au, where you can find this and heaps of other calendar things that are all good fun.

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2: Good morning, I'm Courtney Thornton. Helicopters are starting patrols at Perth beaches as we head towards summer. Sorrento Beach is reopening later this morning following the fatal shark attack on Friday morning. 63-year-old Greg O'Neill was taken while swimming about 15 metres offshore. A catch and kill order for the great white has been withdrawn. The Prime Minister will use his visit to New York for the UN General Assembly to push for international rules on AI. Anthony Albanese has urged the United States and China to consider regulating the technology's use, despite pushback from the US President Donald Trump. Former White House advisor Tony Schaffer says Mr. Albanese will need to present a realistic case to these world powers.
3: I think Australia could do well to define what they want to achieve and then present that as their goal. I don't know if he's going to do that, but to have clear goals and objectives in mind and state them clearly, he would do well to help establish Australia as a leader.
2: Two children and a woman in her 40s are critical in hospital, while another child has died in a stabbing in the New South Wales Blue Mountains. Police say members of the public discovered the scene in a vehicle at Valley Heights before rendering first aid. All three children are believed to be under 5 years old. Superintendent John Nelson says it was a traumatic situation for those who responded.
4: Tragically, one of the children were deceased in the vehicle. The other two children and a female in her 40s were conveyed by road to Westmead Hospital and Westmead Children's Hospital. All three are in a critical condition at this stage.
2: The latest intergenerational report will show we're living longer, but the pace of Australia's population will slow over the next 40 years. Michael Packey reports.
5: Jim Chalmers will deliver his second intergenerational report since he became Treasurer in 2022. The report will show ongoing health advances will mean people will live longer. On average, the current rate is 82 for males and 86 for females. Dr. Chalmers will claim the federal budget will continue to come under pressure, but superannuation savings will help alleviate strain on the public pension. The research also reveals the population rate will slow, mainly as fewer households have children. Australia is expected to have just over 39 million people by 2066.
2: One Nation has maintained strong support among surveyed voters, according to new polling. The minor party has a 30% share of the primary vote in the latest news poll. Labor comes in second with a 27% share, followed by the Coalition with a 19%. In sport, Lachie Neale will use his good record to have a one-game ban for striking Jack Ginnivan overturned. The Brisbane great hasn't been suspended in his 15-year, 320-game career. Commentator Jimmy Bartel says he'll be up against recent history to have it overturned.
6: It doesn't look good for Lachie Neale. There's been seven players who have affronted the tribunal on the one-week suspension. Five have accepted their fate. Another two have gone up and tried to challenge it, and they've knocked it down.
2: Meantime, Nick Daicos is the heavily backed favourite for tonight's Brownlow medal. And Australia has defeated Poland 3-1 in their Davis Cup group tie in Brisbane, securing a place in the qualifiers. They'll next be in action in a home or away tie in February. With the details next.
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0: Weather.
8: Getting to a top of 23 today, mostly sunny overnight, a low of 12 before a top of 22 tomorrow. Possible shower on Wednesday with a top of 22. And right now in Gooseberry Hill, it is 14 degrees.
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8: Let's look at Romans 12 verses 15 through to 17. Rejoice with those who rejoice, weep with those who weep. Live in harmony with one another, do not be arrogant, but associate with the lowly. Do not claim to be wiser than you are. Do not repay evil for evil, but take thought for what is noble in the sight of all. And if it is possible, as far as it depends on you, live peaceably with all. Great words for this morning as you get ready for no doubt a busy day.
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8: Good morning. Well, it is not Leah and Dan this morning. It is BT hanging out with you. Leah and Dan off this morning, but we are going to have a good time. We've got a bunch of stuff going on this morning. Chance to give some stuff away. We are going to find out what's happening in other news, and it's just going to be an all-round hoot of a morning. Here is a tune from 2001, 25 years ago, when French house music was at its prime. It's not Daft Punk, but it is Superman Lovers with Starlight.

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2: It's a bit weird.
3: Well, we are looking at in other news, and this is pretty fun. So Celine Dion has had a busy weekend. Celine Dion, we know her, love her. Over 200 million albums sold. Huge. Biggest Canadian export of all time. Biggest French language artist of all time. One of the highest selling singers ever. She's had a big weekend. She sung at the John Farnham tribute concert, but she is 3 nights into her 26-night residency in France at the Plenitude Arena, and playing all of her hits, obviously playing a bunch of French tunes, and at the end of her gig, there's video going around of Celine Dion on her way out, jumping out of her car to sing with the folks who hung around, who were at the concert. So there's footage of Celine Dion jumping out of her car, dressed, you know, just in kind of like trackies and a hoodie and the rest of it, jumps onto the hood of her car and sings an encore with her fans. That is fantastic. By all accounts, Celine Dion, wonderful, wonderful human being. And 26-night residency at an arena is quite incredible. And got up and sung along. I want to know, text in 0429 985 985. What is the greatest sing-along of all time? If you had to pick one song, not necessarily karaoke song, but what if you had to pick one song and you were like, you know what, this is going to be the sing-along for me, what would it be for Celine Dion and the crowd of people who gathered around the hood of her car? I'm going to try and pronounce this. An Australian man saying French words is never great, but Pourquoi Tu M'Aimes was the song that she sung as an encore on the hood of her car after her gig. Let me know, 0429 985 985. What would be your go-to sing-along song? Let's hear from traffic.
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3: You're hanging out with BT here on Sunshine this morning down in Lira Way, and on the back of Celine Dion singing on the hood of her car at the end of a concert with her fans, I'm asking you, what is the best sing-along song? Alex has said In the Summertime by Thirsty Merc. Great shout. That is a fantastic song. Great song to sing along to, in particular if you enjoyed watching TV in the thousands and you got to and it came on and the chorus came on. I think Shannon Noel as well is another great sing-along artist. Lachlan said Sweet Child of Mine or Turn Back Time by Cher. Turn Back Time, what a shout. That is underrated and very, very good. Danny has said Sweet Caroline. What just a great tune to sing along to. You're at the sport. It normally comes on and everyone gets around it. Let me know, 0429 985 985. What is the best sing-along song? What is a song that just gets you up and about, gets you singing? Maybe it's a classic. Maybe it's Angels Brought Me Here by Guy Sebastian. Maybe it's got nothing to do with Australian Idol at all. Maybe it's just a great song that you love. I think this one is very, very good as a sing-along. If you enjoy, turn it up. And we can all sing along together. It's Paul Simon. You can call me out on Sunshine.

0: Forrest Frank there with OK. Forrest Frank probably charts up there, right, as someone who has some great sing-along tunes, especially for the youngsters. I know that my son loves singing along to Forrest Frank. He loves singing along to Josiah Queen as well. He is a mad music man, like he had much of a choice, and my daughter is starting to get into music as well. Swinging in different worlds, a bit more bluegrass. She likes a band called Old Crow Medicine Show. But we are asking, what are great sing-along songs? If you could choose a song to sing along to, what would it be? Michelle from Sorrento has said Bohemian Rhapsody. Incredible. What a great choice. Listened to Night at the Opera yesterday with some friends. Had them around. We listened to a bunch of records, and that song was fantastic. Helen has said Too Many to Choose. What's Up by Four Non Blondes. Very, very good. And there is Only One Road from Celine Dion. Celine Dion has some fantastic sing-along songs as well. Obviously, My Heart Will Go On is an easy one. But what would you sing along to? Let me know, 0429 985 985. If you could sing along to any song, what would it be? We've got one coming up after this, a fantastic sing-along from Coldplay. I'll see you very soon.
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0: We're having a bit of trouble there from Main Road, so I'll give you an update very shortly. But why don't we get into some news and weather in the meantime and see what's going on over the weekend.
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4: Good morning, I'm Courtney Thornton. Helicopters are starting patrols at Perth beaches as we head towards summer. Sorrento Beach is reopening later this morning following the fatal shark attack on Friday morning. 63-year-old Greg O'Neill was taken while swimming about 15 metres offshore. A catch and kill order for the great white has been withdrawn. The Prime Minister will use his visit to New York for the UN General Assembly to push for international rules on AI. Anthony Albanese has urged the United States and China to consider regulating the technology's use, despite pushback from the US

0: way as a leader.
1: Two children and a woman in her 40s are critical in hospital, while another child has died in a stabbing in the New South Wales Blue Mountains. Police say members of the public discovered the scene in a vehicle at Valley Heights before rendering first aid. All three children are believed to be under 5 years old. Superintendent John Nelson says it was a traumatic situation for those who responded.
2: Tragically, one of the children were deceased in the vehicle. The other two children and a female in her 40s were conveyed by road to Westmead Hospital and Westmead Children's Hospital. All three are in a critical condition at this stage.
1: The latest intergenerational report will show we're living longer, but the pace of Australia's population will slow over the next 40 years. Michael Packer reports.
3: Jim Chalmers will deliver his second intergenerational report since he became Treasurer in 2022. The report will show ongoing health advances will mean people will live longer. On average, the current rate is 82 for males and 86 for females. Dr. Chalmers will claim the federal budget will continue to come under pressure, but superannuation savings will help alleviate strain on the public pension. The research also reveals the population rate will slow, mainly as fewer households have children. Australia is expected to have just over 39 million people by 2066.
1: One Nation has maintained strong support among surveyed voters, according to new polling. The minor party has a 30% share of the primary vote in the latest news poll. Labor comes in second with a 27% share, followed by the Coalition with a 19%. In sport, Lachie Neale will use his good record to have a one-game ban for striking Jack Ginnivan overturned. The Brisbane great hasn't been suspended in his 15-year, 320-game career. Commentator Jimmy Bartel says he'll be up against recent history to have it overturned.
4: It doesn't look good for Lachie Neale. There's been seven players who have been affronted the tribunal on the one-week suspension. Five have accepted their fate. Another two have gone up and tried to challenge it, and they've knocked it down.
1: Meantime, Nick Daicos is the heavily backed favourite for tonight's Brownlow medal. And Australia has defeated Poland 3-1 in their Davis Cup group tie in Brisbane, securing a place in the qualifiers. They'll next be in action in a home or away tie in February. With the details next.
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8: We are looking at the top of 23 today, mostly sunny. Tomorrow, much the same. A low of 12 until a top of 22, mostly sunny. Possible shower on Wednesday before partly cloudy on Thursday. Looking like a pretty good week ahead. And right now in Bickley, it is 12 degrees.
6: Life words.
8: Well, we're going to read from Joshua 1, verse 9 of Commander Jew. Be strong and brave. 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
8: Too far. Well, good morning, BT, hanging out with you here. Leah and Dan are off this morning, but you get me. We're having a good time. We are listening to good tunes, chatting about our weekends, and just finding out what is new in the world. We have got a chance to win some tickets to the Royal Show very soon. Right now, here's Ariana Grande with We Can't Be Friends.

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1: We got you there, Talon?
2: Yep, I'm still here.
1: All right, let's hear that. Let's get some traffic.
2: Good morning, fam. We are incident free at the moment, which is good news. Take a look at the freeway. Southbound is slow, Burns Ridge Road, with the Dav to Reed Highway and Power Street. Northbound is quite busy, Thomas Road to Rolling Road. South Street to Mount Henry Bridge. Scrape from the freeway has no delays. North to Tunnel, moving well in both directions. And finally, just a metro hotspot to be mindful of. Leach Highway heading eastbound at Manning Road in Wilson. Drive safely, and that's the latest from Main Roads.
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0: 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Perth Royal Show is more show for your dough, and we are having pluck a duck. We're having a good time. I am going to pull out a number. Let's see what we can do here. Let's go. We have got ourselves a number. I've pulled out a number, and we have got people ringing through, and we are going to see what we've got here. Now, I've got, I'm going to say, is have I pronounced this correctly? Have I got Neve on the line?
1: Navaya.
0: That's an incredible name. I took a punt with Neve. It was very wrong. Navaya, what number have you got for Pluck a Duck this morning?
1: Six.
0: Number six. I'm sorry, Navaya. It is not number six. There'll be another chance. Let's go to Michelle. Michelle, good morning. How are you? Michelle, have I got you there? No, Michelle. We'll have to try. Let's try Karen from Outwell. Karen, good morning.
2: Hello.
0: Good morning, Karen.
2: Morning.
0: What number have you got for us?
2: Two?
0: Two?
2: Three?
0: Three! Well done, Karen. That is the number. Congratulations, Karen. You have won a family pass to celebrate WA's biggest celebration. Station sponsor, Perth Royal Show, with an amazing lineup of show bags, new rides, and delicious food at Perth Royal Show. There is more show for your dough. Congratulations, Karen. Good news, more chances to win coming up throughout the week. Keep listening for that.

Patrick Mabry with Lead On Good Shepherd. You're with BT here on Sunshine for your breakfast. Dan and Leah away today, but we're having a good time. Just keep them busy, keep them full on. I must confess I am not prepared for the big time of breakfast radio, and there was a lot of phone calls just then, which is fantastic. Good to be hanging out with you this morning, and good to be chatting, talking about music, talking about life, seeing what's going on. Let me know what you get up to this weekend. 0429 985 985. Let's have a little talk about the weekend, what we got up to. Obviously, a lot of sport to fill up the weekend, a lot of good times, some finals, all kinds of things. But I imagine we are so much more than just enjoying sport, right? I imagine there was a whole bunch of things that you got up to. So let me know, 0429 9805 9805. Let's have a chat about the weekend. What were some highlights? What were some great things that happened? And what was your favourite thing? Here is someone who was in Perth very recently, Alex Warren, kind of the biggest thing in music right now. Everywhere you go, you hear him. Album out, all kinds of good stuff, some fantastic tunes on that new album. And this one, Passenger, is a great one.

happening this morning, family. That's Alex Warren with Passenger with BT here on Sunshine. Good to know that there's people tuning in and letting me know that I can't remember some basic things about radio. It's been a while being on live, but I'm having a good time with you. We are having a good time listening to some great tunes. We've got some more wonderful stuff coming up in the next hour. We've got some fun things to chat about, and we're talking about weekends, what's been going on. But for now, here is Atomic Kitten with The Tide Is High.

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1: Some stories may not be suitable for little ears.
2: Good morning, I'm Courtney Thornton. The Prime Minister has landed in New York ahead of the UN General Assembly this week. Australia is campaigning for a seat on the influential Security Council, which it has not held since 2013. Anthony Albanese says he's looking forward to engaging further on the pitch throughout the week.
3: Australia is a peaceful, stable, reliable partner, and we will be advancing our case over coming days.
2: One of Australia's top automotive brands, BYD, has issued a widespread recall for thousands of vehicles. In its first mass safety recall in Australia, 32,000 examples of the BYD Shark 6 Ute are being recalled to address spare wheels that can fall off the car. Iran is warning of a painful response if the United States launches a fresh wave of attacks. Tehran says it has received information a plan is being prepared by the US. Heard through a translator on Al Jazeera, Iran's parliamentary speaker says the Trump administration knows what it will take to end the conflict through talks.
4: Our messages and conditions have been conveyed explicitly to the other side through intermediaries, and the enemy knows full well that the path of deception and unilateral imposition is closed.
2: Polling shows support for the major parties combined has fallen to a record low of 46%. Labor has recorded its lowest primary vote since 2012 at 27% in the latest news poll. The Coalition and One Nation remain unchanged on 19 and 30, respectively. Opposition leader Angus Taylor says he's not focusing on polling.
5: You've seen improvement in the support for me as leader, and you're seeing improvement in many polls for the Coalition. But look, I'm not going to get into focusing and commenting on an individual poll.
2: World-famous voices have honoured John Farnham, with thousands of fans filling Rod Laver Arena for the sold-out show last night. Keith Urban and Jimmy Barnes were among the star lineup, which featured a John Stevens duet with Vanessa Amorosi.

0: In sport, Lachie Neale will look to use his good record in a bid to play in Saturday's grand final against Fremantle. Andy Summerfield reports.
1: A first quarter off the ball hit on Jack Giddings.